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0: This is Riverside Radio.
2: England have been taking on Panama in their final group game at the World Cup. Joe Rawson is in New Jersey.
3: England 2, Panama 0. It wasn't a brilliant performance, but Thomas Tuchel's side get the win they need to finish top of the group. Second half goals from Harry Kane and Jude Bellingham, enough to seal the victory, with a last 32 tie in Atlanta against the third place team up next. Scotland's elimination also confirmed after Croatia's 2-1 win over Ghana.
2: More than 1,400 people are now known to have died in the back-to-back earthquakes in Venezuela. Over 3,000 others are injured, while the number of missing has passed 55,000. Acting President Delcy Rodriguez says experts from 10 more countries have arrived to help. Elliot Abrams is Donald Trump's former representative to the country. He says the Americans will provide assistance.
4: Well, this regime has been in place for 20 years. Delcy Rodriguez was vice president. So I don't think we have a special responsibility to rescue all of Venezuela. We have a responsibility as neighbors in the Caribbean area to help, and we will do that.
2: A man has been charged with the murder of a two-year-old girl in Surrey. Police were called to an address in Chertsey on Thursday following reports of safety concerns. A female police officer who had her nose broken during an assault at Manchester Airport wants her attacker to say sorry. Lydia Ward says Mohamed Fahir Amaz punched her with a mobile phone in 2024. Yesterday, the 21-year-old from Rochdale was sentenced to 3.5 years in prison. Two 17-year-old boys from Cardiff have been arrested in Thailand. South Wales police say they're looking into the circumstances of the teenagers' trip. And Britain's George Russell will be on pole position for tomorrow's Formula One Austrian Grand Prix in a Mercedes. Ferrari's Charles Leclerc is also on the front row. That's the latest. I'm Ruth McKee.
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2: Scotland manager Steve Clarke has resigned after their World Cup elimination. Joe Rawson reports from New Jersey.
3: I've been watching England secure top spot in their group, but the results tonight also mean that Scotland have gone out and manager Steve Clarke has decided to step down as boss. He's their most successful national coach, leading them to a first World Cup since 1998, but they only got one win against Haiti. That was followed by defeats to Morocco and Brazil, and Clarke has decided to call time on his tenure, saying thanks for having me and good luck to my successor.
2: England's 2-0 victory over Panama secured them passage to the last 32 as group winners. Police have arrested a 34-year-old man on suspicion of dangerous driving and attempted murder after a car drove into pedestrians on a West London high street yesterday. The vehicle drove from the scene in Ealing Broadway but was stopped nearby. Our correspondent Charlotte Leeming is in Ealing and has an update on the condition of the five people who were injured.
4: They haven't suffered life-threatening or life-changing injuries, but you can imagine the shock and how terrified they were in those moments and those chaotic scenes as people rushed to help those that were involved in this when the vehicle went into them.
2: The number of people killed in the two earthquakes in Venezuela has now risen to at least 1,430. Tens of thousands are still missing. America says it's sending extra military capabilities to help rescue efforts. A female police officer whose nose was broken at Manchester Airport is urging her attacker to show remorse. Mohamed Fahir Amaz was sentenced to 3.5 years in prison for assaulting PC Lydia Ward in July 2024. And a Met Office amber warning for heat is in place until 9 o'clock this morning. It covers large parts of eastern and southeast England. That's the latest. I'm Ruth McKee.
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2: Steve Clarke has stepped down as Scotland boss after their elimination from the World Cup. In an open letter, he's thanked fans and players for their support, but it was a disappointing tournament with them winning just one game against Haiti. Our Scotland reporter Luke Shanley is at the Scotland camp in North Carolina.
3: After 81 games in charge and three major tournaments, the Scotland head coach has left his position. The World Cup ultimately was a disappointment for Scotland for the 13th time at a major tournament. The Scotland head coach is gone. He had just signed a new four-year deal before the tournament.
2: Meanwhile, England progressed to the knockout stages of the tournament as group winners, thanks to a 2-0 win over Panama. Police have arrested a 34-year-old man on suspicion of dangerous driving and attempted murder after a car drove into pedestrians on a West London high street yesterday. The vehicle drove from the scene in Aileen Broadway but was stopped nearby. Hundreds of foreign rescuers are in Venezuela, battling against time to find any more survivors of the two huge earthquakes. Wednesday's back-to-back tremors are known to have killed more than 1,400 people and injured 3,000 others. Don Bennett's an English teacher in the South American country. He lost his home.
4: I've not quite calmed down yet. If I keep myself busy, trying to help out in any way, I kind of feel okay and like I have a purpose, but when that stops, it's fairly traumatising, very confusing and surreal as well.
2: South Wales police are investigating how two 17-year-old boys from Cardiff came to be arrested during a trip to Thailand. The force says it has limited information on the teenagers' detention. And back to sport, and England's cricketers will hope to take early wickets on the fourth day of the final test against New Zealand. The tourists resume on 120 for three in their second innings, which means they lead by 204 runs at Trent Bridge. That's the latest. I'm Ruth McKeon.
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2: Steve Clarke has stepped down as Scotland boss after their elimination from the World Cup. In an open letter, he's thanked fans and players for their support, but it was a disappointing tournament with them winning just one game against Haiti. Meanwhile, England's unbeaten record at the World Cup continued with a 2-0 win over Panama. Jude Bellingham scored the opening goal in New Jersey. He says it was important for them to go through to the last 32 as group winners.
3: I hope we're giving everyone a good experience of the tournament. Good experience of watching England. 3 days, I think, 3 or 4 days until we play again. And take each step as it comes.
2: England will face the Democratic Republic of the Congo in the next round. A man's been arrested on suspicion of attempted murder and dangerous driving after a car crashed into pedestrians. It happened in West London yesterday afternoon. Nick Qureshi reports.
4: Police were called to Ealing Broadway at around 2:30. 5 people were hurt, 3 were taken to hospital. None of the injuries is believed to be life-threatening or life-changing. Police say the car didn't stop at the scene but was stopped nearby. A 34-year-old described as a Somalian-born British man was arrested. The incident is not being treated as terrorism, but officers say they're keeping an open mind on any potential motive.
2: The number of people killed in the 2 earthquakes in Venezuela has now risen to at least 1,430. Tens of thousands others are still missing. America says it's sending additional military capabilities to help with relief efforts. South Wales police are investigating how 2 17-year-old boys from Cardiff came to be arrested during a trip to Thailand. The force says it has limited information on the teenager's detention. And a Met Office amber warning for heat's in place until 9 o'clock this morning. The alert covers parts of eastern and southeast England. It is starting to get cooler after record-breaking temperatures over 3 consecutive days this week. That's the latest. I'm Ruth McKee.
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2: Steve Clark has stepped down as Scotland boss after their elimination from the World Cup. He's thanked fans and players for their support, but it was a disappointing tournament after they won just one game against Haiti. Meanwhile, England boss Thomas Tuchel insists his team will only benefit from getting through another tough World Cup game. It took them until the second half to break down Panama, with goals from Jude Bellingham and Harry Kane securing a 2-0 victory in New Jersey. The win means Tuchel's side progressed to the last 32 as group winners.
3: We managed to score two and create half chances and later in the match more chances. There is no problem if these matches feel tight, if these matches feel tough. It will help us in the next match.
2: England will now face Democratic Republic of the Congo in the next round. A car has crashed into pedestrians in West London. Five people were injured in Ealing Broadway yesterday afternoon. A 34-year-old man has been arrested on suspicion of dangerous driving and attempted murder. The US has carried out further strikes against Iranian targets in a second night of tit-for-tat reprisals. Military chiefs have accused Tehran of attacking a merchant vessel in the Strait of Hormuz yesterday. Meanwhile, Iran's Revolutionary Guard says it's launched ballistic missiles and drones at US bases in Kuwait and Bahrain. Our Middle East correspondent Adam Parsons is in Jerusalem and says a lot hinges on who controls the strait.
4: The threat level in the Strait of Hormuz has now been moved up to substantial. I think that's certainly something to watch. There are clearly growing anxieties that movement of ships through the strait, that could once again now be tightened.
2: Back to sport, and George Russell starts on pole for this afternoon's Austrian Grand Prix as he looks to reignite his F1 title challenge. He's joined by Ferrari's Charles Leclerc on the front row. That's the latest. I'm Ruth McKee.
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2: Five. Steve Clarke has stepped down as Scotland boss after their elimination from the World Cup. He's thanked fans and players for their support, but it was a disappointing tournament with them winning just one game in the group stage. Our Scotland reporter Luke Shanley is at the Scotland camp in North Carolina.
3: After 81 games in charge and three major tournaments, the Scotland head coach has left his position. The World Cup ultimately was a disappointment for Scotland for the 13th time at a major tournament. The Scotland head coach is gone. He had just signed a new four-year deal before the tournament.
2: Meanwhile, England progressed to the knockout stages as Group L winners thanks to a 2-0 win against Panama. The US has carried out further strikes against Iranian targets in a second night of tit-for-tat reprisals. Military chiefs have accused Tehran of attacking a merchant vessel in the Strait of Hormuz yesterday. A car has crashed into pedestrians in West London. Five people were injured in Ealing Broadway yesterday afternoon. A 34-year-old man has been arrested on suspicion of dangerous driving and attempted murder. The number of people killed in the two earthquakes in Venezuela has now risen to at least 1,430. Tens of thousands are still missing. America says it's sending additional military capabilities to help relief efforts. Elliot Abrams is Donald Trump's former representative to the country. He says they are well placed to help.
4: We have the military assets that can provide the flights that really are needed now because commercial aviation has broken down. So we have a lot of experience doing it all over the world. We are going to be trying to do it along with others in the neighborhood, Mexico, Brazil, Colombia.
2: And England's cricketers will hope to take early wickets on the fourth day of the final test against New Zealand. The tourists resume on 120 for three in their second innings, which means they lead by 204 runs. That's the latest. I'm Ruth McKee.
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2: Steve Clarke has stepped down as Scotland boss after their World Cup exit. He's thanked fans and players for their support after winning just one game against Haiti. England boss Thomas Tuchel insists his team will only benefit from getting through another tough fixture. It took them until the second half to break down Panama. Goals from Jude Bellingham and Harry Kane secured a 2-0 victory in New Jersey. Tuchel's side progressed to the last 32 as group winners.
3: We managed to score two and create half chances and later in the match more chances. There is no problem if these matches feel tight, if these matches feel tough. It will help us in the next match.
2: England will face the Democratic Republic of the Congo next. The fragile truce between Iran and the US looks increasingly strained after further tit-for-tat reprisals. For the second night in a row, the US has launched a series of strikes on Iranian targets. A 34-year-old man's been arrested on suspicion of dangerous driving and attempted murder after a car was driven into pedestrians on a West London high street. Five people were injured yesterday in Ealing Broadway. Hundreds of foreign rescuers are in Venezuela searching for survivors of two huge earthquakes. Wednesday's back-to-back tremors are known to have killed more than 1,400 people and injured 3,000 others. Don Bennett, an English teacher in the South American country, has lost his home.
4: I've not quite calmed down yet. If I keep myself busy, trying to help out in any way, I kind of feel okay and like I have a purpose, but when that stops, it's fairly traumatizing, very confusing and surreal as well.
2: Back to sport, and George Russell starts on pole for this afternoon's Austrian Grand Prix as he looks to reignite his Formula One title challenge. He's joined by Ferrari's Charles Leclerc on the front row. And we'll start to see temperatures drop after record-breaking heat this week. A Met Office amber warning for heat finishes at 9 o'clock this morning. The alert covers large parts of eastern and southeastern England. That's the latest from the Sky News Centre. I'm Bev Rimmer.
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0: across southwest London. Riverside reports. Riverside.
1: The Prime Minister from Downing Street announced that there would be a social media ban for under 16s. And you had something to say about this because you had been campaigning for it, haven't you, Fleur?
2: That's right. It's a really good day in Parliament. It was, as the Secretary of State said, it was a landmark day. And your listeners will be cheering this on, as I know, because I get stopped in the street all the time. I got over 2,000 people, mainly parents, wrote to me about this. I held consultation meetings. And yes, I've been joining together with lots of Labour MPs for quite a long time now to push for this to happen. And I kind of, as a parent, I knew it was something that looked into. I was concerned about it. Like many parents, I think, we feel this got away from us. We feel that tech companies were able to show things to our children that we didn't want them to see, that they were being sent these algorithms, were sending them content, scrolling, the watching through the night, all of these things. And I was hearing from teachers about the impact this was having on education. And so when I found out even more about it, I was even more concerned. But yes, I've been meeting with ministers. I've been pushing for this to happen and working with other campaigners across the country.
1: Well, Ben, our news editor, has got some questions on this because you've been looking into this, haven't you, Ben?
3: I have. What I'd like to talk about is maybe at the start, and I know there was an independent trial ran in conjunction with a university on trialling some different approaches to regulating social media use at home. So one cohort of parents were given instruction on how to use existing parental controls from internet service providers or phones, for example, on mimicking the enforcement of a ban at home. And that trial found that to be quite effective. So if I think it would be great to explain to our listeners, if that trial was effective with current tools that parents have, why do you think it was important to take that further and implement an outright ban?
2: I think it's that parents have lost the trust of the social media companies, and the thought that doing this on a wide scale, the tech companies would just find other ways of continuing to send content to our young people. It's this stranger contact on things like Roblox and gaming. It's the AI bots that are becoming more and more sophisticated. There are these things called the companion bots, which have quite sexualized content and that are being introduced all the time. So it's keeping head, and that parents really find it very hard to do that. I know in that trial that they did, but I think what we want to say is parents need to be part of this, but actually parents shouldn't be the primary part. It should be up to tech companies. In the way they develop things that are going to young people, they should be the ones that keep our young people safe. And really the challenge is going to them to say, can you do things differently? You should have done it differently from the start. You've been able to get away with this kind of social media experiment on our young people for a long time, and now it's to them to design it differently.
3: What would you like them to change? For example, if we go ahead with the ban and children don't have access anymore, they may just leave that and not regulate their content on their platforms anymore because children can't see it. What is it you would like them to change about the way that content is surfaced?
2: Yeah, I'm sure there are lots of young people listening to this as well who are thinking, what on earth? And are worried. And I understand that. It's quite a big change. It's going to happen. First of all, everyone's got to know it's not going to happen until the beginning of next year. So there's quite a few months for the techs to make changes if they want to, and I hope they do. But also this is going to be a coming in while we make sure that the regulation is right and we make sure we do it far for that, but also we do it in a way that sticks.

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2: Steve Clarke stepped down as Scotland boss after their elimination from the World Cup. They won just one game in the group stages. Our reporter Luke Shanley's at the Scotland camp in North Carolina.
3: After 81 games in charge and three major tournaments, the Scotland head coach has left his position. The World Cup ultimately was a disappointment for Scotland for the 13th time at a major tournament. The Scotland head coach is gone. He had just signed a new four-year deal before the tournament.
2: England progress as Group L winners after a 2-0 victory over Panama. Iran's Islamic Revolutionary Guard Corps says it's targeted US military sites in Kuwait and Bahrain. The operation was said to be in response to recent strikes led by Washington against Tehran. Police have arrested a man on suspicion of dangerous driving and attempted murder after a car drove into pedestrians on a West London high street. The incident that happened yesterday in Ealing Broadway is not being treated as terrorism. Rescue efforts in Venezuela have been made potentially more dangerous by smaller aftershocks in areas already devastated by two major quakes. More than 1,400 people have died, while tens of thousands of others are missing. An amber extreme heat warning for parts of east and southeast England is in place until 9 this morning. It'll bring to an end a record-breaking heat wave. Dan Stroud from the Met Office says more scorching days could be on the way, but temperatures are expected to drop soon.
4: We're only the first month into meteorological summer, so we've still got 2 months to go. And there are hints in the models that the weather may warm up again. But it's a difficult one to call at this point. At the moment, we're focused on the next 7 days, and that's looking a lot cooler.
2: Back to sport, and England's cricketers will hope to take early wickets on the fourth day of the final test against New Zealand. The tourists are resuming on 120 for three in their second innings. It means they lead by 204 runs at Trent Bridge. That's the latest from the Sky News Centre. I'm Bev Rimmer.
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2: Love in Southwest London. Riverside.
3: I do. I play a doctor called Nina Hüller.
4: Yeah.
3: And she is. Well, how would you describe her?
5: Well, she's at the cutting edge of a new wave of medical and political controversy and grace, I think we might say. But she is a professional in medically assisted dying, which is a big topic all around the country here, but also in Canada and in the U.S. as well. And so she's really at the cutting edge of this new frontier of medicine.
3: She is. She's a young woman. She's really excited by what she does. I think she has a really strong belief system in the fact that she's doing the right thing with this, that she's helping people, that she's providing more choice rather than, you know, taking sort of options away. Yeah, so she's got an interesting point of view on the whole topic.
4: So, Mimi, it says on Instagram, we've never done anything like this before. Mm. What makes this play so unusual?
5: Oh, that's a great question. I think especially because this is a new play for Nathaniel, who has he's written so many.
4: I know, he never stops.
5: Yeah, he never,
4: never stops.
5: And I have to, oh God, hand it to him. But Nathaniel, I think he's written so many pieces that are usually quite funny and quite smart, intelligent, quick-witted. And this is certainly that as well. His signature style finds its way into this too. But
3: for sure,
5: this is Nathaniel, I think, really contending with some really big questions that certainly this country and many other places around the world are starting to contend with.
4: Mm-hmm.
5: So there's a lot of serious topics to discuss, as well as love, romance, humor, and like finding joy and stuff in those moments of hardship too.
3: He also like does an incredible job at bringing it back to a personal relationship, because I guess sometimes these topics can feel quite abstract or big and far away from us, and then by bringing it into a very interpersonal relationship and we're exploring it through that, means that I think it's a lot easier to then connect to the emotions behind what these characters are going through.
5: For sure. Yeah.
4: Now, the focus is on you and your character, but I believe there are other performers. How do they make themselves known, if you like? How do they fit into it?
3: So there are three previous patients of Nina who have gone through this procedure. We meet them at different points in their process. They later on sort of stay around even after they maybe are gone, and you know, we sort of see how they impacted maybe her psyche. And then there's the character who...
4: We don't want to go there.
3: But then there's a very, you know, important person to her in the storyline who is in his own sort of junction in life and has a big decision to make, and then sort of looks at how she interacts with that.
0: Riverside Breakfast
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2: Harry Kane and Jude Bellingham took England to a hard-fought 2-0 win over Panama to ensure top spot in their World Cup group. It means they'll face the Democratic Republic of Congo in Atlanta in the second round. Here's Captain Kane.
3: Sometimes people just expect teams like England to walk over these teams and it to be an easy game. They made it tough. They're physical. They're playing for pride. They're playing for their country. So ultimately, we wore them down. We got our chances in the second half there. We was a bit more clinical in the final third.
2: Meanwhile, Scotland manager Steve Clarke's resigned after the side failed to reach the second round. US military leaders say Iran attacked a merchant vessel in the Strait of Hormuz, and that's why they've led more strikes against them. The second night of actions ended with Tehran claiming to have targeted US bases in Bahrain and Kuwait. A car being driven into pedestrians on a busy West London high street is not being treated as terrorism. Police arrested a 34-year-old on suspicion of dangerous driving and attempted murder in Ealing Broadway yesterday. Rescue efforts in Venezuela have been made potentially more dangerous by smaller aftershocks following two devastating earthquakes. More than 1,400 people are known to have died, while tens of thousands of others are missing. A growing number of international rescue teams are starting to climb through mountains of debris and rubble. This woman's among the survivors coming to terms with the disaster.
4: I shouted, "Run, run, the building is falling down." When I turned, I took two steps, the ceiling fell down and the rush of air blew me out.
2: Back to sport, and Britain's George Russell starts on pole position for this afternoon's Austrian Grand Prix as he looks to reignite his Formula One title challenge. He'll be joined by Ferrari's Charles Leclerc on the front row. And we should start to see cooler temperatures from this morning after record-breaking highs during this week. A Met Office amber warning for heat still in place for around another hour. The alert covers large parts of eastern and southeastern England. That's the latest from the Sky News Centre. I'm Bev Rimmer.
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0: Oh, Amazing Grace, the five strings featuring Alex Boy. Yay! Welcome to Sunday Joy. I'm Assie Minnissi with
1: Fleur Golding. Good morning, everyone.
0: Oh, and what a glorious day it is. It's so much cooler here in London now. Nice. Wow, we have been having a heat wave. And just really, I don't know, you've been sweating at night?
1: Oh my, and that walk through Battersea Park this morning was just glorious because the sun was out, but it wasn't too hot. It was heaven.
0: Nice cool breeze.
1: Yeah, that's what
0: nice
1: it was,
0: cool breeze.
1: Yeah.
0: And well, we're hoping that the weather will be a suitable temperature on Thursday, 2nd of July. We're celebrating 75 years of Falcon Brook. Ooh. So come and join us in Pennethorne Square, SW11, 3 till 5 p.m. And you will get to experience the Falcon Brook School Anthem that but as part of Pan African Book Foundation's Oral Histories, we've been working on a school anthem with the year sixes,
1: so
0: and so, and that's going to be premiering on the 2nd of July. So come and party with us in Pennethorne Square in Battersea, and there's loads of regeneration work going on there around that Winstanley estate that's been going on for so long now, but when it's finished, it will just be amazing, I am sure. But our Gospel Free is kicking off today with Take Me to the King from Tamela Mann, followed by Father, I Stretch My Hands to Thee, Amazing Grace from Smokey Norfolk with Dad. And we are concluding that with Gracefully Broken from Tasha Cobbs Leonard. And our reading today is coming from Romans, and it's going to be read by our very good friend and supporter, Emil Lee. Enjoy your Gospel 3.

0: Hallelujah. 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
2: 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Thank you, Lord. 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
4: This morning's reading is taken from the book of Romans, chapter 6, reading from verse 12 through to 23. New Living Translation. Do not let sin control the way you live. Do not give in to sinful desires. Do not let any part of your body become an instrument of evil to serve sin. Instead, give yourselves completely to God, for you were dead, but now you have new life. So use your whole body as an instrument to do what is right for the glory of God. Sin is no longer your master, for you no longer live under the requirement of the law. Instead, you live under the freedom of God's grace. Well then, since God's grace has set us free from the law, does that mean we can go on sinning? Of course not. Don't you realize that you become the slave of whatever you choose to obey? You can be a slave to sin, which leads to death, or you can choose to obey God, which leads to righteous living. Thank God, once you were slaves of sin, but now you wholeheartedly obey the teachings we have given you. Now you're free from your slavery to sin, and you have become slaves to righteous living. Because of the weakness of your human nature, I am using the illustration of slavery to help you understand all this. Previously, you let yourselves be slaves to impurity and lawlessness, which led ever deeper into sin. Now you must give yourselves to be slaves to righteous living, so that you will become holy. When you were slaves to sin, you were free from the obligation to do right. And what was the result? You are now ashamed of the things you used to do, things that ended in eternal doom. But now you are free from the power of sin and have become slaves of God. Now you do those things that lead to holiness and the result in eternal life. For the wages of sin is death, while the free gift of God is eternal life through Christ Jesus, our Lord. This is the word of the Lord.
5: Thanks be to God for his word. Amen. And isn't it just so true? I mean, there was just so much in there that we could just pick apart. But I'm going to look at, you know, that whole kind of that guilt thing. That guilt thing of like, you know, when we hold on to things, past things that we have done, whether there's mistakes that have led to consequences, because there are consequences, everything, as we heard in our reading today, to when we turn away from God and we forget what path we're on. So you know what? God is a patient God and he's a loving God. In 2 Peter 3:9, it says, "The Lord is not slow in keeping his promise, as some understand slowness. Instead, he is patient with you, not wanting anyone to perish, but everyone to come to repentance." So imagine that. So no matter how long it takes, God is just waiting for us to turn around and say,
6: "Absolutely,
5: you know what? I surrender to you.
6: Absolutely.
5: I give my life to you. I am living, you know, your will is what's best for me."
6: Yeah. And he knows, I see, even though we think we know, we actually don't, because he can foresee those hurdles, those obstacles, what path we're heading down, which isn't the right path. But he can see, if you just have patience, I'll put you on this path where you can have all that abundance and you will have it even bigger than what you're expecting. Just be patient.
5: Yeah. But we want everything now.
6: Now.
5: And that's what can lead us into, you know.
6: Sin.
5: So let's just, you know, we might think he's late, but he's always on time.
6: Yes.
5: So let's reflect on that with Jacqueline Roy, 4 days late.
6: Oh.

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2: Love in South West London.
3: Riverside. Oh, gratitude. Beautiful. From Brandon Lake. Just again, just praising the Lord, praising God. And you know, that's what our reading was about today. Is what does it mean to walk in newness of life? What does it mean to walk in righteousness? Guess what? It means partnering with God through Christ. And that's how we win.
4: Yeah, we do win that way.
3: If we can partner with God in everything, and that's how we walk in the newness of life. And just let's have a go. Let's try and practice that in our daily lives. Because when we think about Christ, who was raised from the dead by the glory of the Father, we can have some of that.
4: Mm.
3: We can walk in that power.
4: We can.
3: If we choose to. So we can choose to partner with God. So we need to abandon our judgmentalism, which is so funny. Is like my daughter pulled me up on this, and she was like, "Well, look at your face." I can't remember what we were talking about, but she goes, "That's judgment," and I says, "I am not being judgmental. I just
4: you've got a judgment face."
3: She's funny. She says, "Your face says something else. Yeah. Your face says judgment."
4: Yeah. It's funny she said, because I was laughing with my sister, Mrs. Jones, because she'd actually said this to me before. She said, I think it was one of her work colleagues said, "You know what? We can tell exactly what we're thinking just by your face." And I've always remembered her telling me that. And I thought, I can tell when she does pause the face what she's thinking. Yeah.
3: So, we want to walk in that newness all the time. So then that includes letting go of that judgmentalism. And I think we probably do it. Well, I mean, for me, sometimes I'm not aware of it. So it takes somebody outside of me to say your face
4: said it all.
3: Yes. It's like, because I don't want to be judgment, but I can't do it. No. I can't do that on my own. I really need God's help with everything. Because I'm judging things. If I am passing judgment, that's based on my own experiences on earth, the experiences that I've had so far in my life. And so that's where my judgment is coming from. And it's so limited. That is limited thinking, because what do I know?
4: It's true.
3: What do I know to pass judgment on others? And you know what? And I have learnt, what I have learnt in walking with God is how amazingly he can turn things around.
4: Yes.
3: And his justice is better.
4: Yeah.
3: It's just so much better, because he sees the whole picture.
4: Mm-hmm.
3: And if I can give up my own self-serving habits and just surrender all to God, he has a way of opening doors, closing doors, moving people out, bringing people in.
4: Yeah.
3: And it's just when God moves, oh my gosh.
4: Yeah, and you think it can only be God.
3: Yes.
4: Because there's no other way.
3: Yes.
4: And if you think back, we were saying off air, as you know, like if we think back to a year ago, it's just certain situations which we, both of us were like, oh, that will never, absolutely never in a million years sort itself out. And it has.
3: Yes. Absolutely.
4: And it always does.
3: Yeah.
4: You just can't see it.
3: I mean, that's the life-giving power of God. The life-giving power of God. If we can just surrender to it and open our lives and actually, you know, walk in righteousness and give up the things like, what are my blocks when it comes to God is things that make me angry.
4: Yeah.
3: And then sometimes I get really resentful when I feel like something is unfair. I think it's unfair. What do you mean? What about me? What about me?
4: Absolutely.
3: What about me?
4: I get it.
3: Or I might be afraid of something. Yeah. Oh no. But again, it's that same default. Yeah. What about me? Yeah. That's why I'm afraid. I'm afraid what's going to happen to me. What about me? How's this going to affect me? me. Or I'm prideful and I'm like thinking, oh my gosh, how does that going to make me look? Me. What about me?
4: No, it's so true.
3: So if I can say, I mean, judgments even, you know, on myself and how things are going to affect me. And yes, I think those are my main blocks. Is that pride, that fear, the anger and the resentment. Oh my gosh. Yeah. There's when I can release those and say, "Ooh," it's when I feel them bubbling up, it's like, oh Lord.
4: You know. See, with me, I always think to myself, oh gosh, why don't you just make one more day in the week, God? Plan a day off. I always think that. Just one more day. But nobody works. You remember when we were growing up and nothing was open on a Sunday? Do you remember those days? Nothing was open on a Sunday.
3: Yes.
4: Nothing was. You know, if we wanted to go to I remember we grew up in Tunbridge. If we went to Bentall's, it wasn't open on a Sunday. I just remember stuff like that.
3: Yeah.
4: And I would think, if only there was a day like that, then you could just sleep in bed all day.
3: Yeah. I mean, that's Christmas Day, isn't
4: yeah.
3: it?
4: Yeah.
3: Christmas Day is the only day. Well, I mean, a lot of the shops still close at Easter as well.
4: Yeah.
3: Which is good. Yeah. But that's 2 Sundays a year.
4: Yeah, which is, you think, what?
3: Oh, well, not even 2 Sundays, because Christmas might not be a Sunday.
4: On a Sunday.
3: So,
4: yeah.
3: But yeah, so 1 Sunday a year.
4: Yeah.
3: Definitely. And every 7 years, 2 Sundays.
4: Yeah.
3: That people can remember and to just.
4: Yeah, absolutely.
3: Kind of like where it's just where the money is not God.
4: Yeah, absolutely.
3: And it's not about profit. So we know that God's grace does not cast us free to wander aimlessly back into our old ways. But I don't know how to. You know, I mean, in this world, even though we're in the world, it says, you know, don't be of the world.
4: Yeah.
3: I mean, I don't shop on a Sunday because I work on a Sunday.
4: Yeah.
3: However, there are some conveniences, like, you know, the M&S on Kings Road doesn't close until 6 o'clock.
4: Yeah,
3: so
4: absolutely.
3: If I do need something, I know that I can run and get it. So there's the convenience of that. But there has to be. We have to set that time aside, not just on Sundays, actually, every day.
4: Yeah.
3: And just kind of begin the day with God, partner with God in our lives,
4: yep.
3: in everything. There is nothing too small and certainly nothing too big that we can just walk with God. So let's practice praising God together as we hear Pentatonix. Hallelujah.
4: Ooh.
3: Praise the Lord.

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4: Really so gorgeous.
3: Stay tuned to Riverside Radio. Coming up next, you've got Miss and Mrs. Smith, the Sunday Snooze requests, we hope. Followed by the perfect soundtrack to your Sunday with Barclays Brunch from 11 a.m. We're playing you out today with Psalm 34 with the Brooklyn Tabernacle Choir. This is like one of my favourites. It's so uplifting, this Psalm 34. And so it's, you know, as our friend Emil says, who did our reading today, they're practicing singing with the angels.
4: Oh, beautiful.
3: So so until next time. Oh, remember, if you can, come and join us partying at, where are we? We're at Pennythorne Square, SW11, on Thursday, the 2nd of July, from 3 p.m. till 5 p.m. 75 years of Falconbrook. Woo! Let's come and party with us. Have a blessed week.
4: Yes.

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2: England are easily through to the knockout stages of the World Cup, where they'll face the Democratic Republic of Congo in a round of 32. A 2-0 win against Panama was secured by second-half goals from Harry Kane and Jude Bellingham. The midfielder paid tribute to his captain.
3: It's an honour to play with him. For me, he's the best England player of all time. He's the one who showed up more than any England player. And so it's quite easy to play with him, in all honesty. He's at a level at the minute that's just incredible.
2: Meanwhile, Scotland boss Steve Clarke's resigned after 7 years in charge. His decision came after the squad's exit from their first World Cup in nearly 30 years. There's been more back and forth between the US and Iran just a couple of weeks after they reached an agreement to end the four-month-old conflict. Tehran's launched strikes on American military sites in Kuwait and Bahrain in response to Washington-led action. The International Organization for Migration says more than 6 million people could be affected by two major earthquakes in Venezuela. The search for more than 50,000 continues as more international rescue teams arrive. A 34-year-old man's been arrested on suspicion of dangerous driving and attempted murder after a car hit pedestrians on a West London high street yesterday. The vehicle was stopped nearby in Ealing Broadway. A correspondent, Charlotte Leeming, reports on 5 people injured.
4: They haven't suffered life-threatening or life-changing injuries, but you can imagine the shock and how terrified they were in those moments and those chaotic scenes as people rushed to help those that were involved in this when the vehicle went into them.
2: England's cricketers are hoping to take early wickets on the fourth day of the final test against New Zealand. The tourists resume on 120 for 3 in their second innings, meaning they lead by 204 runs at Trent Bridge. And we're looking at a much cooler morning following record-breaking hot temperatures this week. A red alert heat wave saw schools have to close and increased pressure on hospitals. That's the latest. I'm Bev Rimmer.
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2: Jude Bellingham's called Harry Kane England's greatest ever player. The pair scored a goal each as their nation beat Panama 2-0 to top World Cup Group L and progressed to the last 32. Captain Kane repaid the compliment to his teammate.
3: Jude's a fantastic player, world-class player. It's a privilege to play with him and obviously have him in our team. And look, if we want to go far, we need all the big players playing well. And it's good to see Jude at his highest level.
2: Thomas Tuchel's side face the Democratic Republic of Congo in Atlanta next. Meanwhile, Scotland's looking for a new boss. Steve Clarke stood down following their elimination from the World Cup. More than 50,000 people remain missing in Venezuela following two major earthquakes. The UN's lead migration agency is predicting 6 million people will be affected. A senior government minister insists the public doesn't want a general election as we wait for a new prime minister to step in. Makerfield MP Andy Burnham could replace Keir Starmer within weeks. Here's Housing Minister Steve Reid.
4: The public expect us to focus on delivering the change we were elected to deliver less than 2 years ago. The public do not want a general election. And that's not just my instinct. You can look at the polls that tell us the vast majority do not. They want us to get on with the job.
2: A police officer who had her nose broken in an assault at Manchester Airport says she's never been more frightened doing her job. PC Lydia Ward was attacked by Mohamed Fahir Amaz in 2024. He's been jailed for 3.5 years. Britain's elite rapid reaction force will be equipped with high-speed boats and drones. Defence Secretary Dan Jarvis is trying to prioritise getting kit to troops on the front line. And in more sports news, George Russell could throw himself back into the Formula One title fight later as he gets a head start in the Austrian Grand Prix. The Mercedes driver, who's third in the standings, starts from pole ahead of Ferrari's Charles Leclerc. That's the latest from the Sky News Centre. I'm Bev Rimmer.
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0: We started with Stevie Nicks and Talk To Me, and that was the Fun Boy 3, and the Lunatics have taken over the asylum. I am saying nothing. It's Ian Barclay with Barclay's Brunch between now and 1 o'clock on the programme today. Not one, but two very special guests. Later in the programme, we'll be hearing from Molly Cheesley. She's a Wimbledon-based actor, and she's appearing locally in Emma Rice's adaptation of Enid Blyton's Mallory Towers at Richmond Theatre. And she's a delightful actor. So we'll hear her chat a little bit later on. And then in this hour, we'll be talking to Ben Santamaria about their play Lulla, which is playing at the Omnibus Theatre as part of the 96 Festival. Lots of great music along the way, including, of course, Charts of Gold. Each week, I take a look back at a chart from the past, from a different decade each week. This week, we're back to the 1967, The Summer of Love. Four big hits from that particular year, where love was all around, and so were various substances, which I suspect this song is about. This is The Small Faces, and Here Comes the Nice.
1: 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Love is-

0: Love it.
1: Small Faces. Here Come the Nice. We'll have three more hits from 1967 between now and the end of the show. This is Riverside. Well, Pride Month might be coming to an end, but the 96 Festival at Omnibus Theatre continues into July with a big production called Lulla. It comes from Flaming Theatre, and I caught up with the writer, Ben Santa Maria, and they told me what Lulla means.
2: Lulla is a sort of fragment word based on lullabies. It's sort of evoking the sensations of lullaby, childhood, sleep, all of those nostalgic qualities. And I suppose I wanted to find a way of exploring a young queer person developing their sense of their identity that felt fresh and new and really goes inside deeply what those feelings, those conflicting emotions, those knotty, complex battles in ourselves are and how we feel them in our head. So the character in the play, Marin, has her first sexual experience with another girl at school. Her parents find out and all hell breaks loose. And she, instead of letting them control her, she flees in the play. She flies out of her bedroom window. So it's very dreamlike, into her subconscious dream world, where she explores all of those conflicting feelings, things that are happening in the real world with her parents and a school bully. And also the other nightmarish characters that loom in our imagination. So there's a doll maker and a gender-shifting character called Lady Nightshade, who's sort of her guide, and also a bit of a riddler who teases her, gets her to open up a bit and loosen up a bit. The idea is for the audience to feel like they're really experiencing a dream and going through the experience with Marin. So I think my impetus was to make those intense feelings of joy and fear and trying to work out who we are and separate that from what we're being told we are when we're young people, to make all that feel really theatrical and alive to an audience.
1: Why did you want to embrace things like folk horror and dark fantasy?
2: The play is very dreamlike, and yeah. I and the company wanted to be really honest about how extreme our thoughts are as we explore our desires and our nightmares, the things that we hide from each other in everyday life that are sometimes quite confronting if we're really honest about what goes through our minds in our dreams. So I wanted to have a three-dimensional sense of what goes on in a young person's mind and any of our minds, whether we're queer or not. The folk element's partly linked to what happens is the play starts in Marin's home, and as I said, she flees that, she busts out of that into the outside world that feels frighteningly infinite to her, but also exciting in its possibilities, but it also links her closer to nature. So the home becomes sort of rewilded in her imagination, turned upside down, and nature, birdsong particularly, starts to take over, and she really connects with what's around her that she's maybe not noticed before, and realizes she's part of a bigger world. She's not just on her own and alienated and isolated. She is part of a wider community, and that's safe to her, something that she's maybe ignored before. That's where some of the folk and pagan elements come into it. There's quite an earthy feeling to the piece, because it is dealing with raw emotions, but also connecting her really to the ground again, I guess, after she's fallen.
1: Sounds like you had to find an extraordinary actor to play Marin. How did you find her?
2: Through a very detailed process, me and the director, Martha J. Baldwin, obviously did a very open call, but we were really looking for physically experienced performers for all of the roles, because it is a boldly physical production. So that was a case of whittling down a lot of people who had all of the qualities that were needed for the piece, who could really be very intimately specific with the character and open with their emotions and do the very physical work, the big, bold elements of the piece. So we responded to self tapes and then had in-person workshop auditions that Martha ran to really see how people work physically and if they connected to her very movement-based approach. So the rehearsal room has been very movement-centered.
1: You've mentioned the gender-shifting Lady Nightshade. How big a role does that character play?
2: Huge in the play. Lady Nightshade is played by three of the four actors. So as in dreams where people's faces and identities often shift and blur, that's something I wanted to play with a lot, with the multi-rolling of the three other actors alongside Marin, who stays the sort of core and we experience everything through her. So initially, Marin meets Lady Nightshade as one embodiment, then meets another one and thinks it's one of her family members and gradually adjusts to the fact that this person is morphing between genders and appearances. And as I said, Lady Nightshade is partly teaching her some life lessons, one of which is don't just look at the surface, go deeper, and don't be predictable is one of the things that she advises her.

0: Why was Martha J. Baldwin your choice to bring her vision to your play?
1: I've talked to a lot of directors about the play since it was sort of top 100 long listed for the Verity Bargate Award 9 years ago. So it's been a long journey while I've written other work, obviously, and had other work on, but I felt very connected to this piece and knew I wanted to get it on. The conversation that me and Martha struck up initially just really sparked. We both felt it, and we've held strong to that over several years of developing the piece together, doing an R&D at the Barons Court Theatre in their non-binary theatre week a year or two ago. And she's just really connected with the piece. Martha's very interested in surreal, queer, movement-based work, and that's exactly what this is. And she's told me she feels she hasn't seen a play like this that represents a young queer woman in this way. And one of our actors who's queer has also said she really feels that she connects to it in a similar way. So it's already starting to hopefully speak to people of the age range and life experience that the play is focused on.
0: Lulla is being put on through your company, Flaming Theatre. What goals did you have in mind when you set up the company?
1: Flaming Theatre's work has all been led by pieces of writing that have come from me, whether it's devised work initially, a piece about Derek Jarman that I did at Riverside Studios a number of years ago, or a play that's much more autobiographical, Really Want to Hurt Me, the last play I toured around the UK about my experience of growing up gay in Devon. So all of the work is LGBTQ plus centred. The main goal, I think, with it is to be as theatrical and as original as possible. So what's wonderful is there's a real blossoming of different types of queer and gender non-conforming work in the theatre now. There's been a huge shift in recent years compared to the much more limited palette in the past. But I still am just looking constantly for stories that haven't been told, characters that maybe haven't been centred, or ways of opening up stories in surprising ways to explore issues, not in a fully direct way, but in a really humanly based, emotionally connected way for the audience. I think that's what's always most important to me.
0: This forms part of the Omnibus 96 Festival, and you've arranged a couple of workshops in tandem with the play. Tell me about those.
1: Yes. It's always been important for me and Martha to have the play connect with its audience. It's about a 16-year-old queer girl, emerging young woman, and it's really focused primarily at ages 16 plus, 16 to 25, though I think it will have a lot of resonance with people who are looking back from an older age, of course, at their experience of developing their queer identity. But these workshops are really open to anyone, whether you've had lots of experience or none. They're free, and they're just to come along to the theatre for a couple of hours on Saturday mornings, the 4th of July. It's the first one with me. The second one is the 11th of July with Martha, 11 a.m. to 1 p.m. at the Omnibus, and to explore, in my case, the creative writing process for a couple of hours, and for Martha's workshop to explore the movement-based possibilities for devising your own work. So they'll be very relaxed, inclusive of everyone at whatever speed and stage they're at, and it's just really to give people a couple of hours to start exploring or explore further what they can develop from their own interests, what sparks from them, which I think is always so important, to always tune out what anyone else might be thinking about what you should create and just really connect back to what interests you and what will fuel you to tell your story.
0: Ben, it's been a pleasure to meet you, and I wish you every success with Lulla.
1: Thank you so much, Ian.

0: 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And it changes my thanks to Ben Santamaria for telling us about their play Lulla, which opens at the Omnibus Theatre on the 30th of June, which I think is Tuesday, and runs through until the 10th of July. If you want more information, especially about those workshops, then head to omnibus-clapham.org, omnibus-clapham.org. We'll go back to the 60s next.
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The wonderful Dusty Springfield, and I close my eyes and count to ten. Hello, it's Barclay's Brunch with Ian Barclay on a Sunday morning. Isn't it nice to have a drop in the temperature? It's been a bit full on this last week, a bit what you might call oppressive, especially trying to sleep at night. Oh my goodness me. Duvet off, just lying there, hoping that I can fall asleep. Anyway, we have a little bit of respite. It's cooler today, but it's not exactly... The temperatures are still up there. It's going to be at 28 today is the focused temperature. Anyway, I think it's going to be quite nice for the start of Wimbledon on Monday. So sort of mid-20s is quite bearable. Time now for first and last. This is where I play the first top 10 hit by an artist or group and their last top 10 hits. This week, it's that diva herself, Mariah Carey, whose first top 10 hit appeared in 1990, would you believe? This got to number 9, and it's called Visions of Love.

0: First and Last, featuring the music of Mariah Carey, her first top 10 hit in 1990, Victim of Love. I will have her last top 10 hit. Don't worry, it's not that Christmas one, in the next hour. But right now, I'd like to tell you about the fact that I went to the theatre this week. In fact, I've been to the theatre a few times this week. I went along on Thursday to see Jersey Boys at the New Wimbledon Theatre, which finished yesterday, off on its tour, touring for a year, and it started in Wimbledon, so we'll send them on their merry way. Anyway, it's a brilliant musical. It's years since I've seen it. I last saw it in the West End about, I don't know, 15, 20 years ago, something like that. And it really is good, because it's not an out and out musical. It's sort of a story with songs, and it's all about the Four Seasons. And the standout moment of the show for me was when they talked about this next song, because they talked about the fact that no radio station would play it because they were used to the upbeat, up-tempo Four Seasons songs. So when Bob Crewe presented Frankie Valli's solo effort, the radio stations didn't want to know, but they did want another song of the Four Seasons called Come On, Mary Ann. And Bob Crewe said, well, you can have Come On, Mary Ann if you play this one. And I'm glad he stood his ground, because the world would have missed out on this wonderful song.
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0: Can't Take My Eyes Off You, which was brilliantly performed by Luke Baker as Frankie Valli in Jersey Boys. Brilliant, brilliant song. Charts of Gold this week is from 1967. And along with all the pop numbers and the Beatles and all the rest of it, the ballads loomed large in 1967 even. This is one. This is Vicky Carr, and It Must Be Him.
1: I tell myself

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That's when the phone rings and I jump.

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From our chart of gold in 1967, that's Vicky Carr and It Must Be Him. Started life as Sur Son Étoile, written by Gilbert Bécaud. It went to number one in Australia, number three in the United States, and number two in the UK. So you can't keep a good song down. Now then, do you remember the millennium? Do you remember when we thought that all the computers in the world were going to crash? And it didn't happen. Y2K and all that. But what did happen was on New Year's Eve in 1999 in Madison Square Garden, one of New York's favourite sons performed a concert there. His name, Billy Joel. From that concert, this

Oh, to have been at that concert. Madison Square Garden, December 31st, 1999. Billy Joel and This Night. In the next hour, we'll be hearing from Molly Cheesley. She is appearing in Mallory Towers at Richmond Theatre next week. So we'll have a chat with her about her character and what it's like to appear in an Emma Rice production, supposedly legendary productions. To take us to the news at the top of the hour, we go back to the 1980s, and a chap whose real name was Green. Yeah, right. Scritti Politti. And this is The Word Girl on Riverside Radio on a Sunday morning.

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2: Steve Clarke says it's been an honour to have been Scotland manager as he resigns after 7 years in the job. It comes as the side's eliminated from the World Cup at the group stages. Clarke only signed a new four-year contract a month ago. Ex-Scotland international Stephen O'Donnell says he's disappointed.
3: I'm sad that he's resigned because he has been successful, but I also accept that a lot of the fans were grumbling about the maybe style of play, certain selections, but I think to compete and be competitive is where we need to be.
2: Meanwhile, England march on to the last 32 after a 2-0 win over Panama. They next face the Democratic Republic of Congo in Atlanta. Tens of thousands of people remain missing in Venezuela days after two powerful earthquakes. Meanwhile, people have been queuing to identify bodies of those pulled from the rubble. Iran has launched missile and drone strikes on US military sites in Kuwait and Bahrain. Tehran claims that's in response to recent action led by Washington over activity in the Strait of Hormuz. The government insists the public does not want a general election, but the Tories say they'd be ready for one. Makerfield MP Andy Burnham could be Prime Minister by the middle of next month if no one stands against him in the Labour leadership race. Shadow Housing Secretary Sir James Cleverly says the opposition needs to think hard about the bigger picture.
4: This churn of prime ministers and the instability of governments is not good for us on the world stage. There are some really important things.
2: Shoplifting levels in Scotland rose by 19% last year. That's according to the latest government figures, while assaults on staff went up by 10%. And in other sports news, England's bowlers will need to be on form this morning if they're to rescue the deciding test against New Zealand. The tourists are just resuming on day four. They're 120 for three with a second innings lead of 204. The three-match series is currently tied at 1-1. That's the latest. I'm Bev Rimmer.
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0: We open the hour with the big number one from Mark Almond and Gene Pitney, Something's Gotten Hold of My Heart, and that was Middle of the Road and Soli Soli, or Sole Sole. She sang Middle of the Road, a famous Scottish band, so they won't be happy about Scotland dropping out of the World Cup. Such a shame. I hoped that they'd go further. But well done, England, for winning 2-0 last night. Onward and upward for the Lions, the three Lions, anyway. Now then. Oh, Molly Cheesley. We'll be hearing from Molly Cheesley very soon. She is a Southwest London-based actor, and she's appearing in the celebrated Emma Rice production of Mallory Towers, based on the books by Enid Blyton, which is coming to Richmond Theatre this very week. So we'll be hearing from Molly very soon. Charts of Gold this week is from 1967, and as I mentioned in the last hour, it was very much a year of the ballad, and the king of the ballad in 1967, without a doubt, no competition, was this man. This was not one of his big or top sellers, but it was right up there in the top 10 for Engelbert Humperdinck. There Goes My Everything.
1: 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Love you.

0: It was June 1967, and yet another big hit for Engelbert Humperdinck. There goes My Everything. We'll have one more track from 1967 between now and the end of the show. This is Riverside. Opening at Richmond Theatre on Tuesday is the acclaimed Emma Rice Company production of Mallory Towers, based on the novels, the very successful novels by Enid Blyton. I caught up with one of the stars of Mallory Towers. Her name is Molly Cheesley. She's based in Wimbledon. So she's looking forward to performing in Richmond so she can go home at night. And I began by asking her to tell us about her character, Alicia.
1: So Alicia is one of the girls, so it follows a group of girls. Daryl Rivers is sort of the protagonist, and Alicia is one of her first friends. She is very cheeky, she's naughty, she's fun, and she's sort of there to keep the morale of the group up.
0: Can you relate to any of those characteristics yourself?
1: Maybe a few. she's, do you know what? She's so lovely, and she's always there with a joke. She tells the worst but the best jokes. And we sort of realise that actually, you know, all her comedy, all of her fun is sort of a bit of a cover-up sometimes for some of her shortcomings, like academically. She is the only one of the girls who's been held back a year because she really struggles with the academics, and that's her sort of her story and how she fits in. And, you know, I can relate to that, being a more creative person. Sometimes you don't always fit into the mould that's expected of you. And I would say I'm a bit of a class clown as well, so...
0: How much are you enjoying letting your inner child out to play?
1: Honestly, so much. More than I expected. I think I'm pretty childish anyway at points. But I think it's actually been very healing for a lot of us to do this show and to revisit that fun side of us and enjoying the childish nature and kind of accessing that.
0: It's been called the original girl power story. Why has it earned this accolade?
1: These children are young people who are sort of left to their own devices in this boarding school, away from their families. They've got teachers there who guide them, but they are young people who seek justice, who want to do the right thing, and they accept each other for who they are. You know, there's some really not nice moments in the show where one of the girls, Gwendolyn, is a real horror to one of the other girls, Mary Lou, and to be honest, everybody. And then something, you know, no spoilers, but something kind of tragic happens at the end with Gwendolyn, and she asks for forgiveness and they give it to her immediately. You know, they hold each other accountable, and they then create something. They create a play that they're really proud of. They champion each other for the things that each other's good at, and they're all different. And so I would say that's why it's sort of the girl power story. They encourage each other rather than putting each other down for their shortcomings.
0: History hasn't been kind to Enid Blyton. How well do you think she writes children?
1: So I think the thing with this particular book, so it's a series of 7 books, which our amazing director and adapter Emma Rice has sort of condensed into the show. And the thing that sticks out for me, and also for all the audiences that we meet, is that they see themselves in at least one of the characters, or you see someone that you went to school with, or your neighbor, or someone you grew up with, someone in your family. You know, these people don't really change as the years go on. And everything else changes around us, but these children are almost archetypes in a way, and that's why I think the adaptation has been so good, because we represent a type of person, I guess. And so those characters, you'll recognise them regardless of the time, regardless of the setting.
0: How big a role does music play in the show?
1: Yeah, music is a really big part of the show, actually. We have an onstage musical director called Steffi Hockley, and we've got an onstage musician called Emily Paynes. So they play through the whole show. There's a lot of moments of singing, there's a lot of moments of dance. We've got a really multi-talented cast. Everybody plays instruments as well at some point during the show. And it's a huge part of the show. It underscores and it takes its own big moments. There's a lot of original music by our composer Ian Ross, and then there's also other songs that people might know. The first one is Sing Sing Sing, which I think's originally Benny Goodman. So there's songs that you'll recognize, but also amazing originals.

0: what has it been like for you joining the MRI's company?
1: Oh, it's been lush, honestly. So I'm a newbie to the company. So they often work with, so a couple of people have done the show before. And I actually studied Emma Rice at school. So I did Emma Rice for my GCSE drama. And I got in touch with them. And now I'm an actor. And it's just been the most amazing experience to work with them. It's been like a real full circle moment. We also rehearsed in Southwest, which is of Frome in Somerset. And I'm from Bristol. So that was lovely. I now live in Wimbledon. So it's really nice to get to chat to you. And lovely that we're coming to Richmond as well.
0: Emma is lauded widely for her productions. What do you think makes her shows so special?
1: In my experience, this is the first show I've done with her, but she, first of all, is a genius and she employs incredibly intelligent, lovely people who, and we all genuinely care about the show and the story. And it makes rehearsing really easy, even down to the technical team, every single person wants it to be a success, and I think that's part of the success. She's really good at getting people in the room and making them shine and encouraging them, and each character has their own little moment, and there's always space for us to suggest things or new jokes, new words, new lyrics, and she runs a very like open room, which I think we've all really appreciated.
0: To what extent do you think this show's a breath of fresh air for the cynical times that we live in?
1: So a lot of my family and a couple of friends have come to see the show, and they've sort of said exactly that it's just not cynical. It's very innocent. It's simple. You know, the story is simple in a way, and there's nothing wrong with simplicity, especially in times like this. And it just has a bit of heart, and you see people going through changes. It's a bit of a coming of age story as well. And I don't think there's anything wrong with a bit of a simple story. You know, it's easy for everyone to understand. It's very accessible for all ages. Yeah, I think it's not cynical at all, which is the magic of it.
0: You've mentioned that the show began in Bath and you're now on tour. What are you most looking forward to about the rest of the tour?
1: So we are going to some lovely cities, and we've been to some lovely cities. We're in the north for a couple more weeks. So we're in Manchester and then Liverpool. But I'm really looking forward to coming to Richmond. So we're in Richmond from the 30th of June, I think it is. And it's going to be lovely to bring the show to London. I'm also, like I said, I live in Wimbledon. So that's lovely for me. Very lucky. Very short commute. I'm really looking forward to the London run. I think there's some amazing theatre in London, you know, and we're coming to Alexandra Palace for a couple of weeks as well. There's an amazing theatre scene in London. We're very lucky. But I think this is a bit magic, and it is totally uncynical. It's very innocent, and it just shows talented, nice people doing what they do best.

0: written by Cat Stevens and performed there by Linda Lewis. That was the Old Schoolyard. My thanks again to Molly Cheesley for telling us all about Mallory Towers, which you can see at Richmond Theatre from Tuesday the 30th of June through until Saturday the 4th of July. If you want further information, go to atgtickets.com. atgtickets.com. We'll go back to the 60s next.
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That's Brian Hyland and Sealed with a Kiss. It's Barclay's Brunch with Ian Barclay through until 1 o'clock. And then Laura will be along with The Country Show, an hour full of country music with our Laura. Right now, though, it's First and Last. I've already played her first top 10 hit from 1990. Her last top 10 hit was in 2008. Who am I talking about? I'm talking about Mariah Carey. I know what you're thinking. You're thinking, yeah, but what about all those reissues of the Christmas song? Well, no, they don't count. Reissues do not count for First and Last. This is first-time releases only. And her last first-time release song to make the top 10 got to number 5 in 2008. It's Mariah Carey and Touch My Body.

0: First and last today, featuring Mariah Carey, and that was her last top 10 hit, number 5 in 2008, and Touch My Body. We lost one of the great voices of the 1960s this week. His name was David Clayton Thomas. He was the lead singer with Blood, Sweat and Tears. Died at the age of 84, peacefully, in hospital in Toronto. And he left us such great songs as this.
1: 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Love is-

Serious brass section on that one. That was Blood, Sweat and Tears and A Spinning Wheel, remembering David Clayton Thomas. Let's have an epic from Elton John.

From the album Captain Fantastic and the Brown Dirt Cowboy, it was Elton John and Someone Saved My Life Tonight. And from our chart of gold, 1967, number one this week in June of 1967, was Procol Harum with the classic A Whiter Shade of Pale. That's it for Barclays Brunch. Thank you very much for your company. Thank you to Ben and Molly for being my special guests. I will be back with you next Sunday and we can do it all over again. I leave you with Patrick Juvet and a little Roxy music. Thanks for your company.

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2: 4 days after major earthquakes in Venezuela, rescuers have found a baby and an 11-year-old boy alive. This worker helped free them and says it's giving hope to everyone on the ground.
3: We all need this help, and while doing right, working together with love, because the life human being is the most important thing that we can have.
2: Tens of thousands remain missing, with more than 1,400 killed. Steve Clarke says he's honoured to have managed Scotland for 7 years as the team bows out of the World Cup. He stood down as boss despite signing a new 4-year contract last month. Meanwhile, England progressed to the last 32 at the top of Group L after their 2-0 victory over Panama. The body of a 15-year-old boy has been found in water in Thameside. The teenager got into difficulty near Cowbury Reservoir in Stalybridge yesterday. Police are warning to avoid cooling off in open water. The government suggested more money could be on the way for UK drone warfare. It follows reports in the Sunday Times they're favoured to replace ageing warships. Housing Secretary Steve Reid says ministers will take lessons from Ukraine on drone use.
4: They're doing very, very well at the moment by changing the way that they are fighting and adapting it to modern warfare. Now, because the UK has been right in there with them, we have been doing that learning as well, and we need to bring that learning back.
2: The Conservatives say the funding has to be more than just a drop in the ocean. Retail crime in Scotland is said to be running riot. According to government figures, shoplifting levels rose by 19% last year, with assaults on staff up by 10%. And England's bowlers have failed to make an early breakthrough against New Zealand in the first hour on day four of the deciding test. Short time ago, the tourists were 140-3 in their second innings. That's a lead of 224. That's the latest from the Sky News Centre. I'm Bev Rimmer.
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It's more like whispering Laura Kay today. I lost my voice singing a bit too loudly at Garth Brooks yesterday. But I hope you enjoy all the music. Praise the Lord!

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2: Glimmers of hope in Venezuela, where a baby and an 11-year-old boy have been pulled from rubble alive 4 days after devastating earthquakes. More than 50,000 people are still missing. This woman's among the survivors and is coming to terms with what happened.
3: I shouted, "Run, run, the building is falling down." When I turned, I took two steps, the ceiling fell down and the rush of air blew me out.
2: 11 people have reportedly died in a plane crash in northeastern France. It's thought the passengers were en route to a baptism. Meanwhile, a helicopter crash in eastern Saudi Arabia has killed 14. There's delight and despair for the home nations at the World Cup. England have topped their group and now head to the knockout stages thanks to a 2-0 win over Panama last night. But Scotland are going home, with head coach Steve Clarke having resigned. The government's hinted its upcoming defence investment plan will take lessons from Ukraine and apply them here, especially including on drones. It follows reports they would be prioritised over traditional combat vehicles. Ministers have insisted the long-awaited plan will commit billions of pounds. Shadow Housing Secretary Sir James Cleverly says it has to be a significant amount.
4: An extra billion is a drop in the ocean. We know, because the Chief of the Defence Staff has told us, that UK Defence is facing something in the region of a £28 billion funding shortfall. £1 billion extra is not enough.
2: Meanwhile, his Labour counterpart insists the public doesn't want a general election. Housing Minister Steve Reid says they just want the government to move forward on its plans. Andy Burnham, who won the Makerfield by-election to return to Parliament, could be announced as Prime Minister within weeks. Sport and Venus Williams says she's excited to be playing alongside her sister at Wimbledon, which starts tomorrow. The five-time singles champion's teaming up with Serena for the doubles. That's the latest from the Sky News Centre. I'm Bev Rimmer.
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2: Hello and welcome to Vinyl Revival with Eel Pie Records. I'm Kevin Wood, and this week we're celebrating the voices, the vision and artistry of some of music's greatest male performers. 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So stay with us for the next hour for a journey through the world of vinyl.

0: classic Rod Stewart from his 1978 album Blondes Have More Fun. Do You Think I'm Sexy? Joining me on Zoom this week, the delightful Kevin Jones, co-founder of Ill Pie Records.
1: I thought you were going to call me sexy then for a minute. Delightful. Yeah, I'll go for that. Thank you. Yeah, no, I'm doing good. Good. You?
0: Yes. Very good. Now, featured album this week. This is an album that I picked up a couple of years ago in a shop. I wasn't expecting to come across records, but there in front of me, something I've been meaning to buy for a while. Van Morrison, Astral Weeks. It's a classic album, isn't it, Kevin?
1: Oh, it's one of the all-time greats. It really is. I love this album. I've had it for ages and ages. I think I bought it in a record store in Ladbroke Grove, if I remember correctly. Yeah, it's one of the absolute greats.
0: Mm. We'll be talking more about the album and Van Morrison shortly, but let's put the needle on the record. Here's the title track, Van Morrison, Astral Weeks.

0: title track from this week's featured album, Astral Weeks. That was Van Morrison. Kevin, it's a bit remiss of me, but I've only recently discovered that on the Eel Pie Records website, you have a whole page devoted to new releases.
1: We do, yeah. And that's kind of my reference point for when I'm choosing tracks for this show. Although I see quite a lot of stuff coming in the shop during the weeks leading up to a show, I can't always necessarily remember them. And that's a really good reference point for me to go back and see what has come out over the last few weeks and which ones I liked and which ones might fit in with the theme that you've chosen for us.
0: So what have you found this week?
1: It's a relatively easy week because the theme you've chosen is a relatively wide one. So not too hard. And I've chosen an artist that you'll know, although you might know him through the band rather than his solo work, because he's also a member of Blur. It's not Damon Albarn, it's Graham Coxon, who is the lead guitarist in Blur and also kind of a secondary vocalist. And he's released loads of albums over the years, solo albums outside of Blur. He's obviously got a huge amount of creativity going on, and that has not always found a home within the band. So Graham's done these solo projects, and he's just released a new album. So I thought, well, let's play some of this. The new album's called Castle Park, and from it, I've chosen a track called There's a Little House.

0: We're playing music from Mayo artists on this week's Final Revival with Ilpire Records, and the reason for that is because, well, this was supposed to be the theme for last week when it was Father's Day, but I've got rather caught up in the Half Moon experience from a couple of weeks ago. So I'm catching up with male artists. Graham Coxon, There's a Little House, new music. And followed that with Buddy Holly, Brown-Eyed Handsome Man, number 3 in 1963. When I was searching through my catalogue of records, and I typed in Brown-Eyed, of course, Van Morrison, Brown-Eyed Girl, pinged to the top of the list. This is just after that period of time, our featured album, isn't it, Astral Weeks?
1: It is, yes. I was going to mention that, the fact that you've chosen Brown-Eyed Girl. It's kind of, there's a link there, isn't there? Van Morrison had kind of had some success as the lead singer with them, quite a few hits, some big, you know, some pretty good stuff. Had gone solo, started producing music like Brown Eyed Girl, great, love it to bits. But he's obviously got other things going on in his head that he wanted to sort of to record and produce. I think at this time he was also caught up in contractual disputes. It was probably a very difficult time for him. His manager, I think, or the label he was attached to, the guy had died, and it was all very messy. But anyway, he wanted to do this stuff, Astral Weeks, which is very, very different in tone to things like Brown Eyed Girl. And I think Van Morrison's one of those people that knows his own mind and is going to do what he wants to do, whether anyone likes it or not. So this album came out. I don't think it was appreciated by the label when it came out, and possibly had a little bit of a slow birth, if you like, in terms of reaching public consciousness. But once it did that, it was recognized pretty quickly, I think, as an absolute masterpiece. And it's gone on to be noted as one of the best albums of all time in many people's lists. Yeah, it's just a wonderful, wonderful album. Captures the time, captures an atmosphere unlike anything else. And Van Morrison's just got one of those voices that, you know, I've tried to do a bit of singing myself and occasionally try and do a Van Morrison track. And there's just, it's always very disappointing because you can't capture him, you know. He's just got this wonderful, soulful voice. But yeah, I mean, I'm gonna really enjoy hearing this. Let's crack on with a bit more Van.
0: Oh yes. So I think partly because of that contractual dispute, there were no singles issued from this album, which probably contributed to it being a bit of a slow burner. But there's one or two absolute classic tracks, and one of them is this next one, Van Morrison, Cypress Avenue.

0: George Harrison, doing some pretty good impressions of various Beatles songs there, When We Was Fab, from his album Cloud Nine in 1987, reached number 25 in the charts. George is fabulous, isn't he?
1: Yeah, a little bit of George, yeah. Nice, some really good stuff.
0: So coming back to featured album, Van Morrison. The next track I've got to play, Sweet Thing, but tell me a little bit more about this album, Kevin.
1: For me, this is when Van kind of really discovered his voice, if you like. I mean, that sounds a bit mad to say that, but his way of doing things, his style, his who he was as an artist. Because although he'd had, you know, great success already with them and with the solo hits, they were very different. But this album is like, he's capturing this kind of this personal mysticism that he's known for now. Like, he's almost like this kind of mystical religious figure, Van Morrison. He's got this kind of, you know, spiritual side to him that I think first appeared through this album, and that's gone on to play through the rest of his career, I think, mostly. He does some kind of more straight-ahead stuff as well, but this kind of meditative, mystical approach to songwriting, which is very, very attractive because it's very accessible, you know, it's done this kind of soulful way, but it feels like he's covering some big themes with it. He's a unique artist and has held up as one of the greats of all time. And this one album, I think, if people had to pick an album, it probably would be this one. I think it's this moment when the world saw what Van Morrison was going to become for most of the rest of his career.
0: Yeah, I read that the recording was quite interesting because I don't think Van communicated that much with the other musicians. And there were no sort of dots to follow for the musicians. It was just almost a one big jam session.
1: Yeah, I mean, he's kind of notorious as a band leader for that kind of approach. I've seen him play live a few times and it can be really good. It can be absolutely amazing. But it can also be a bit not so good. And I think part of that is to do with what you just said. It's like, you know, he probably won't have a set list, for example, I'm guessing, but, you know, he'll just go on and start playing and expect the musicians to play along and be competent and good enough to do that in a way that a kind of a jazz ensemble would have done in some cases. When that works, that can be breathtakingly good, because it is like the spontaneity of it, the innovation that's coming into it. That transfers across to the audience and it's just a thrill, just really thrilling. But when it doesn't work, it's just a mess. And I've seen him get really angry on stage because it's just not working. So yeah, it's a risky way of doing things, but when it comes off, it's amazing.
0: Well, it certainly came off with this album. So here's the next track, Van Morrison, Sweet Thing.

0: Now, for this week's B-side, I always have a little bit of a lateral think about where to go. And I was thinking about Joe Jackson earlier in the week. And I remembered that I've got a copy of Night and Day, which was his album from 1982. Stepping Out was the big single from that album, Kevin, which I'm sure you remember.
1: Oh, I love this album. Love it to bits.
0: And on the B-side, actually, this is the opening track of the album, side one, track one, Joe Jackson. This week's B-side, Another World.

0: Another World, that's Joe Jackson with this week's B-side. Now, we have a bit of a formula for this show. One thing follows another, and always following our B-side of the week. We stroll down Church Street and into Ilpi Records to find another track that's on the shelf. This time, something that's been reissued recently.
1: Yeah, so here's an artist I think Dan Morrison would like. I'm guessing you probably haven't heard of him. His name's Arthur Russell, and he was primarily a cellist, but kind of worked across multiple genres, contemporary classical, kind of Indian classical music, disco music, and also this kind of more gentle, almost folky, contemplative songs that that he's probably best known for. Coming from a kind of avant-garde background, so very much in with all those artists in the early 70s in New York, CBGB's kind of artists, and working alongside those people, as well as doing stuff that was a bit more left field. Anyway, I've really enjoyed his music over the years, and one of his albums, originally released in 2008, has just been reissued. So I thought, here's a chance to play a bit of Arthur Russell. I bet it's a first on Riverside Radio for Arthur Russell to be played. But I think you might like this. Give it a listen. It's very gentle, but just beautiful. It's called Maybe She, and the album that's been released is called Love Is Overtaking Me. Here's Arthur Russell.

0: Number 9 in 1975, that's Barry White on Riverside Radio, Let the Music Play. Back to the 7-inch singles, because we love on this show to elevate the LP and celebrate the single. And Il Pie Records, they've got second-hand pre-loved 7-inch singles right in the middle of the shop.
1: We have indeed, and I often either have something in my head that fits in with the theme, or I just kind of have a rummage, which I think was your original instruction to me, was kind of a rummage.
0: Yeah.
1: And see what you see. And it was a rummage week. I thought, well, I'll go. I mean, the theme is quite wide, male artists, so where do you start? Well, I thought I'll just start somewhere. And we've recently had a major influx of reggae. We've actually had it in storage for a while. I think we bought it about a year ago, and it's just been, because we haven't had time to get around to it, it's only just made its way into the shop. So we've right now got a lot of great, great reggae music on 7-inch single. And well, I thought, well, I'll go and have a look through those. And this is one of the first ones I came across, and I thought, well, that's great. I love this song. Male artist, one of the more famous UK-based, a lot of the time, Jamaican artists from that kind of era. This single originally came out in 1968. It's by Desmond Dekker, and it's called It Me.

0: Now we've come to the end of the programme and we're looking forward to the High Tide Festival, which Riverside Radio is going to be present for again this year. Now there's still just about the opportunity for people to contribute to the crowdfunder, Kevin.
1: There is, yeah. So one of the most important ways we raise money to make this all happen is through crowdfunding. We get sponsorship from local businesses and the local council all contribute. But individual crowdfunders is a very important source of funding for the festival. And basically all of that money goes to pay the artists and the staging costs. It's the festival is run by volunteers, so there's no profit being taken out of it. All the money is going to pay the artists. And yes, we have a crowdfunder. If you look for High Tide on crowdfunder.co.uk, hopefully you can find it. Or if you just go to the High Tide website or the Eel Pie Records website, you'll find a link through to the crowdfunding campaign. Anybody who's able to donate just a few quid or even quite a few quid, that would be much appreciated. And like I say, it will all go to help pay the artists.
0: Right, we've got another vinyl revival for you next week. But until then, cheerio.
1: Stay tuned.
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4: There are glimmers of hope in Venezuela, where a baby and 11-year-old boy have been pulled from rubble alive 4 days after devastating earthquakes. More than 50,000 people are still missing and 1,400 have died. Some rescue teams have heavy-duty machinery, search dogs and satellites, while others don't have anything. This worker helped get the boy out of the rubble.
5: He's good. He just needs a little time to be okay. He drinks water and he's talking. He's talking very well.
4: Elsewhere, a skydiving plane has crashed in northeastern France, killing all 11 people on board. Officials say 5 students and 5 instructors were on board. Police say a 15-year-old's body found near a reservoir in Greater Manchester is a sad reminder of the dangers of entering open water. They were called to reports of someone in difficulty in Stalybridge yesterday evening. The Conservative Party says it's ready for a general election if potential Prime Minister Andy Burnham calls one. Housing Secretary Steve Reid insists it's not something the public wants. In sports, the King has sent his commiserations to the Scottish football team as they leave the World Cup after failing to get through the group stages. Their manager, Steve Clarke, has resigned. He led the nation to its first World Cup since 1998, but has now called time on 7 years in charge. Fans have conflicting views, though.
6: I think his attitude's stinking, saying that I think we're going home. Aye, I'm glad he's gone, to be honest.
7: Quite liked him, actually. I mean, he got us to 2 big tournaments. And it's a shame.
8: I'm not surprised. And I think it was inevitable given the results we've had and the performances that we've had.
4: And in cricket, England have to do it all in the afternoon session on day 4 of the deciding test against New Zealand. The tourists are 189 for 4 in the second innings, and that's an overall lead of 273. That's the latest. I'm Leisha McKenna.
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0: That was the fabulous Claire Martin with her sultry 2002 recording of the great Cole Porter's 1948 number from the musical Snatch, Kiss Me Kate. And that was too darn hot. And I know it's not as hot today, but I couldn't write a track with not as hot lyrics. So, that. Hello, though. Hi. Welcome to the Jazz Box on a slightly cooler, well, at least 6 or more degrees cooler, actually. It's a little bit muggy, though. Kind of a day today. Thank you for tuning in. I'm Beck Fry, and I'm here with you until 4 o'clock this, the last Sunday in June, even though it's been feeling a bit more like July/August. But I hope you are now feeling a bit of heat-related relief. You know what I'm saying? Heat-related relief. Still keeping extra hydrated, though. Wine doesn't count, unfortunately. We opened the show with the one and only Ella Fitzgerald with her 1958 recording of Isn't This a Lovely Day? Open brackets, To Be Caught in the Rain, close brackets. From her, Ella sings the Irving's Berlins. Good grief, it was the heat. Ella sings the Irving Berlin songbook. I can't speak. Again, I couldn't speak last week. That was with the marvellous Paul Weston and his orchestra on that gorgeous track. And I wanted to play that one because of that storm the other day. My word, that was powerful and loud. I'm hoping everyone's safe, though, after a pretty hairy night. But next, to honour National Writing Day here in the UK, which was just the other day on the 24th of June, it is a gorgeous soul jazz rendition of a Rodgers and Hart number from their 1940 musical, again, another one, Pal Joey. The song was introduced in that show by Gene Kelly's character. He was playing Joey Evans. And Leela Ernst as Linda English. In the film, in 1957, it was sung by Frank Sinatra, who was playing Joey, and Trudy Stevens, who was the ghost voice for Kim Novak, playing Linda.
1: Linda!
0: It was from that thing in the woods. Here, though, is Birthday Boy of the 3rd of July, born on that day. In 1923, it's Johnny Hartman, whose rich baritone voice is unmistakable, and who recorded with gems like Earl Hines and Dizzy Gillespie's big bands, both of them, as well as the incredible Errol Garner, maybe best remembered for his landmark collaboration in 1963 with John Coltrane. But here he is, though, with his wonderful version of I Could Write a Book from 1981.
2: If they ask me

lots of people were attempting to get out of town over the last week, or at least to a park in town. That was Birthday Girl, well, of now in a minute, born on the 30th of June. Can you hear that? No, oh, there it is. That was the beautiful Lena Horne singing in 1958 with Lenny Hayton and his orchestra, and that was their recording of another Cole Porter's track. It was his 1938 number, Get Out of Town, from his musical Leave It to Me. I think we played one from Leave It to Me last week, too, for his birthday, which was the week before. Now, don't forget, though, you can request an old or a new tune for a future show. Just send in an old WhatsApples, and the number to use is 07871 670493. Next, though, what is next? Oh, yes, before the old ad break, we've got an oldie from 1946, and a not-so-oldie, but still quite older, actually, to be fair, because it's the 20th anniversary of the release of this track. In this form, anyway, I think it had been released in 2004, but it was released in June 2006 in this way. It was released in 2006 with the High Five Quintet, hence the 20th century. 20th century? What am I talking about? 20th anniversary of this jazz dance version, and it's a really summery and lush track called This Is What You Are by Mario Biondi. And I think I have played it at least once before in a summer month, but it's just so gorgeous, I'm doing it again. But before that, to mark International Day of the Seafarer, yeah, which was on the 25th of June, here's Nat King Cole and his trio from 1946 with their stunner of a rendition of Irving Berlin's 1932 classic, How Deep Is the Ocean?

0: Sarah knows she'll feel the benefit of this morning run, eventually. What she doesn't know is right now, a new mum is feeling the benefit of Sarah's blood donation.
1: Giving birth, I experienced massive bleeding and needed 28 units of blood products to survive. 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
0: By giving blood, you can be there for someone without being there. Save up to 3 lives in 1 hour. Book now at blood.co.uk.

That little whistly kettle at the end. Just so cool. And I love his voice so, so much. That was the fabulous Leon Redbone with his 1990 recording of When I Take My Sugar to Tea, composed in 1930 by Pierre Norman, Sammy Thane, and Irving Cahill. But why'd you play that, Beck? I hear you sigh. Well, four, not one of these. There's so many of them. National Cream Tea Day. Here, that was here on the 26th of June. Did you partake? Did you even know about it? Because I didn't. Unless I did know last year and played a suitable tea-related number. But then I promptly forgot. And before that was the gorgeous vocals and gorgeous song of and by the incredibly talented Leve. That was Dreamer from her 2023 album Bewitched. Because there's another day for that day, and it was Dream Big Day in the UK, which was on Friday, encouraging kids to learn the skills to be able to reach their goals and their dreams and provide that supportive and, you know, good learning environment for children to do that. Remember, though, you can request a favourite dawn for a future show. You can do it, if you want, by sending a message in to the WhatsApps on this number, 07871 670 493. But, though, guess what it is? It's wildcard time. It is wildcard time. And if you've tuned in before, you'll know this is the bit of the show where I play a couple of tracks. It started with just one track for wildcard, and it swiftly crept up to two, and now it's, well, just two. Always, which weren't written as jazz standards, but have been. Is that loud? Yes, it is. Which have been reimagined in that kind of style, or I play a track that is a jazz standard performed by an artist slash artists not usually associated with jazz, and I'm going to add to that list, or possibly a sampled jazz-esque track. Say it, spell it. And today it is two, of course. It was going to be one, but it really is going to be two. The first to mark, not another, but it is another, there's a day for that day. Groan. It's a good one, though. Well, unless you're allergic. It's big band swing man himself, Harry Connick Jr., with a track from his 2001 album, Songs I Heard, in honour of World Goat Cheese Day. Yay! Plus, yum. Which was a few days ago, on the 25th of June. There's a lot of things on the 25th of June altogether. It's a track from Rodgers and Hammerstein's 1959 musical, later the much-beloved 1965 film adaptation with Julie Andrews and Christopher Plummer. The Sound of Music. Guess which one it is, though, now, for Goat Cheese Day.

0: takes me back to, well, last year probably, because I think I played it then, maybe, for the same day. There's a day for that day. Or maybe not, but I do remember playing it at some point and confusing the band name. That was, of course, Groove Armada with At the River from 1999. Maybe originally 97, I think, on a different label. But that's why it took me back to my youth. Yeah, well, relative youthfulness. And that was their cool summer track released or re-released in May 1999, which sampled Patti Page's stunning vocal from her 1957 recording with playing with the orchestra of Vic Sean, of a song written by Claire Rothrock, Milt Yeckes and Erwin Pinkus, the old Cape Cod, not the old Cape Cod at all, just old Cape Cod, singing about sand dunes and salty air. And I played it because it's lush, isn't it? And very summery, really, to be fair. Plus on the 27th of June, that was yesterday, it was World Sand Dune Day. Ta-da! We know, you told us last year. Now, if you would like to hear some live jazz in and around Southwest London, you can do it. There's brilliant jazz played live at the Landor Pub in Clapham every Thursday from 7:30 p.m. Music starts at 8, and that is with the incredibly talented Hugo Jennings. There are fabulous artists playing at the Bull's Head in Barnes Thursday through to Sunday every week at the Jazz Room there. Just go to tickets.thebullsheadbarnes.com for all the information. Jazz on the Plaza and Cafe Yukari in Kew presents the magnificent saxophonist Tommaso Starace with Terence Colley on keys and Esther Ng on double bass tonight. Music from 7:30 p.m. Go to moodindigoevents.co.uk for more information or check out their socials for more information and details. There are amazing artists that play live jazz every Sunday from 1 p.m. at the Wharf Bar and Grill in Teddington, and it is a perfect spot right on the river to enjoy that beautiful live music and a lovely cool drink. Just go to wharfteddington.com/what's on for the details. And if you know of anywhere in the Southwest London region where there's jazz being played, or where a jazz jam may be afoot, why not message in and give us all the info? Massion. Guess what you can do, though, if you want. You can message it in on the WhatsApps. And guess what the number is? You don't have to guess. I'm going to tell you for free. It's 07871 670 493. I didn't mean it's for free. Obviously, it is free on WhatsApps if you've got Wi-Fi. Right. Now, here's an old 1930s number. Hurrah! And it's one I've played before. Sorry, Barry. Not really. It's about a dog, and it's got whistling in it. And it's when your nana, or probably great-great-nana, great-great-great-nana, probably would have liked it in honour of Take Your Dog to Work Day, which is a thing, and was on Friday, the 26th of June, but I don't think you would have wanted to have taken your dog in on Friday unless you were travelling to an air-conditioned building in an air-conditioned vehicle from door to door, in which case that might have been a better option for everyone, especially the little pup. Bless them.
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just fuss around me all agog. 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I remember him when he was just a pup. By my side the little chap would jog, proud as any peacock.

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And even the whistling doesn't, well, it does cheer me up a bit. I've got a lot of time for whistling in a song, you may now know. That was British big band, / dancehall band, really. Lou Stone and his orchestra with the fabulous Nat Gonella trumpeteering and singing. And that was their 1935 heartbreaking yet simple and just gorgeous track, My Old Dog, written by Surrey-born Leslie Cerrone. Born, and I think I did say this when I played it before, born Leslie Leggett Fry. And I also hoped that he was of distant relation last time I played it, because I love it more than words can say. But we are hurtling towards the end of the show once again. Boo! And I wanted to play out with a birthday boy from yesterday. He was born on the 27th of June, 1923. It's jazz pianist Elmo Hope and his quintet. Actually, it might be his trio. I think it was on an album with his quintet and trio. And their 1953 rendition of Irving Berlin's 1950s track called It's a Lovely Day Today from Call Me Madam, the musical. We didn't open with that. That's a different track. Same composer, but also about a lovely day. And if you'd like to catch up on previous jazz boxes on the Mixcloud, no pressure. But you can, if you want, just type in the jazz box and you'll find it under Riverside Radio. There might be another song. I might have time to squeeze another one in. And if I do, because it was so hot, it's one by the Three Sons, because it felt like we had three sons this last week, didn't it? But I'm off now. Keep tuned in to Riverside Radio, though, right now and, well, forever, really, for all the best tunes around. Anyway, and I'll be back next week for a few more jazz gems from across all the timelines, probably. Have a good week, though, kids. I think the Mercury's going to potentially zoom up again at the end of the week, so stay hydrated and, where possible, keep to the shady parts of town. So long.

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2: Former Scotland international Chris Boyd has hit out at the criticism of outgoing head coach Steve Clarke. The nation's most successful manager has resigned after World Cup elimination. He's qualified for 3 out of 4 major tournaments in 7 years. Boyd says Clarke will be a big loss.
3: It wouldn't surprise me that he just stepped away from the SFA altogether, not taking a penny, and just left the role because, as I said, I think a lot of the criticism that has been flying around inside the last, you know, 3-4 days has been an absolute disgrace.
2: In other news, people in Venezuela are accusing their government of inadequate response to the earthquakes. A child and baby have been pulled alive from the rubble 4 days after the disaster. 11 people have been killed after a skydiving plane crashed onto a road in northeast France. It came down close to a supermarket. Prince Harry is said to be reconsidering bringing his family to the UK after not getting taxpayer-funded police protection. The Duke of Sussex was intending to travel with Meghan and their children, Archie and Lilibet, next month. The King's offered to put the family up at an unnamed royal residence. Sadia Chowdhury is following developments.
4: It is being reported the security will be provided to him if and while he's staying at a royal residence, but not if he's outside of that. And that is really now putting the whole trip into jeopardy. It is being reported that he is deeply disappointed in that decision.
2: Senior Labour figures insist the party is united behind leadership frontrunner Andy Burnham. Housing Secretary Steve Reid's playing down the prospect of a general election to secure a mandate for any major shifts in policy. And in sport, England's cricketers are fighting back with 3 quick wickets on day 4 of the deciding test against New Zealand. A short time ago, the tourists were on 211 for 7 in their second innings, a lead of 295. That's the latest.
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2: Some breaking news. Ben Stokes has announced his retirement from international cricket. He's also quitting as England Test captain when the current decider against New Zealand concludes. The 35-year-old skippered the side since 2022. Stokes was dropped from the second test after breaking curfew rules at a London nightclub earlier this month. Former England captain Michael Atherton says the timing seems strange.
3: It begs a number of questions. Why and why now? In the middle of a day's cricket, with still a day to go and a match to win, draw or lose, and a series on the line.
2: In other news, Pope Leo has offered prayers and support to the victims of the earthquakes in Venezuela that have killed at least 1,400 people. Rescuers are desperately continuing to search for survivors, with more than 50,000 people still unaccounted for. This woman is among the survivors still coming to terms with what happened.
4: I shouted, "Run, run, the building is falling down." When I turned, I took two steps, the ceiling fell down and the rush of air blew me out.
2: Elsewhere, 11 people have been killed after a plane carrying skydivers crashed onto a road in northeast France. Some of those on board had been bought the experience as a gift. The French minister is visiting the scene. Prince Harry is said to be reconsidering bringing his family to the UK. It's after not getting taxpayer-funded police protection. The Duke of Sussex was intending to travel with Meghan and their children in July. Housing Secretary Steve Reid insists the public doesn't want a general election as we wait for a new Prime Minister. Andy Burnham's on course to replace Sir Keir Starmer in the next few weeks. And the King says Scotland's men's football team should return home with proud hearts despite their World Cup exit. Manager Steve Clarke has stepped down after their elimination. That's the latest. I'm Leisha McKenna.
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2: England captain Ben Stokes is to retire from international cricket at the end of their series with New Zealand. The announcement was made at Trent Bridge during the afternoon session while he was bowling on the fourth day of the deciding match. Stokes told his team before the start of today's play in footage released by the ECB.
3: I've had many trips to the well before for this team, for you blokes, for people beforehand, and I've got one more trip to do. And the only thing that I ask, please, is can everyone please just do the same? We've got a lot of hard work still to do.
2: Stokes was dropped from the second test after breaking team protocols at a London nightclub earlier this month. Elsewhere, France's transport minister has described a fatal plane crash in Nancy as a terrible tragedy. All those on board died. Yves Segui is the prefect of the area.
4: Although this was a normal activity for a skydiving club, the aircraft, which was carrying 11 people, crashed suddenly in the immediate vicinity of the airfield. There are 11 victims at this stage and no bystanders have been injured.
2: Some of the skydivers had been bought the experience as a gift. Residents nearby say they heard a huge boom. Frustrations growing with Venezuela's government. Tens of thousands of people are missing days after two powerful earthquakes struck the country. Housing Secretary Steve Reid insists the public doesn't want a general election. The Tories say they'd be ready if Andy Burnham, who could take over as Prime Minister in weeks, calls one. In sports, the Formula One result to come, but first, Emma Raducanu plans to take to the court for her Wimbledon opener tomorrow as she battles another injury setback. The British number one's preparations have been hit by a right lower leg problem. And Britain's George Russell has won the Austrian F1 Grand Prix. The pole sitter finished ahead of Red Bull's Max Verstappen. That's the latest. I'm Leisha McKenna.
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Good evening, everybody. How are you doing? You are listening to Riverside Radio with me, Chris Pidsley. It's still extremely hot, but it's getting a bit cooler, so everything's good. But I think we should take a leaf out of Circle Waves' book. It is indeed still t-shirt weather.

How are we doing this fine evening? As said before, you are listening to Riverside Radio with me, Chris Pidsley. If you don't know who I am, you might have tuned in last week. I was on Wednesday. I'm essentially a new volunteer here at Riverside, trying my best, giving the old college try in a few practice shows before hopefully I get a permanent slot. What I want to do is bring an indie music show to Riverside Radio, working title Indescribable. Still think that's the best part of the idea, to be honest. It's still very hot, but it's getting a bit cooler, which is nice. Everything's still kind of a bit more comfortable now. So I'm going to play some songs that make me feel very summery. Good summer vibes, good summer anthems, you know the type. So I'm going to start you off with this one. This is a song by the band, the Backseat Lovers. It is called Kildy Girl, and it's a very lovely tune. And this is it.

Are you feeling summery yet? If not, this will get you there. Time to pretend, MGMT.

That was The Kook, She Moves in Her Own Way. Before that, MGMT, Time to Pretend. In case you didn't already know, you're listening to Riverside Radio with me, Chris Pidsley, on this fine Sunday evening. As I mentioned before, I want this show to be all about indie music, and that's obviously focuses on multiple genres, including the songs you know and the bands you know, like MGMT and The Kooks, etc. But also I want to talk about and focus on unsigned artists and unknown artists, especially local to the South West London area. And I've got one of those bands right now coming up, this next song. So this band is called Barn, they're from South East London, and I saw them at a gig a few months ago. My band was actually playing on the same lineup. And they were on the same lineup and they were awesome, and they sound kind of like Deftones and that kind of like hardcore vibe, but then other songs sound a little more indie rock. This one I'm going to play for you next is a bit more like Deftonesy vibe, and it's one of my favourites, and you can't see it now obviously because it's radio, but the album cover is really cool as well, so I encourage you to go look this up, just the album cover. It's got like a kind of butterfly on it, similar to sort of Brand New Eyes by Paramore, if you know that album cover, but from the side. Anyway, you'll see what I mean when you see it. So yeah, this song I'm going to play for you now is called Drive, and it is by the band called Barn, and I hope you love it.

Drive by Barn there. Well, that's sick. Isn't that a sick tune? I love his voice. Yeah, you can look them up. Barn, B-A-R-N, how it sounds. All caps as well. And they are Barn. Barn is moving on Instagram. If you want to find them, give them a follow and give them a tune. You know who's also great is this guy. Mr. Sam Fender, 17, going under.

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You are here with me, Chris Pidsley. Your first taste of a possible indie music show? Working title, Indescribable. This is Tongue Tied, Group Love.

Tongue Tied there by the band Group Love. An absolute summer bop that was. So another idea I had for this indie show, got some feature ideas, is this thing called Name 5 Songs. And you know, like when you think you're a fan of a band or something, you wear a t-shirt maybe, but then some gatekeeping fan comes along and says, oh, you like them? Name 5 Songs. So I thought that'd be quite cool. Switch it on its head, someone comes in, picks a favourite artist, and they name their 5 favourite songs in sort of a nice ownership way, not a judgy, you must name them. So I'm going to give it a go now to show you that premise. So for example, I love the Vaccines, so I choose 5 songs by them. So my 5 would be Lack of Understanding, Wetsuit, Put It On a T-Shirt, I Always Knew, and Handsome, for example. So then that would be it. And then we play a song from that 5. And in this case, we're going to play a song called Put It On a T-Shirt, the lesser-known kind of Vaccines tune, but this is one of my absolute favourites, from the album Combat Sports. And here it is.

That was The Vaccines with Put It On a T-Shirt, a little taste of kind of a feature I want to do if I get a proper slot with this indie music show. So, you know, name five songs, you pick a song, like top five of your artists, talk about how much you like that song, and then we'll play one of them. It's also kind of like if you've ever read or watched High Fidelity, the book by Nick Hornby, or the film with John Cusack, or the series with Zoe Kravitz. They do a lot of top fives in that. Great series, film, and book as well, if you've never seen that. Right now, I'm going to put you on to a band maybe you haven't heard of, maybe you have. If you have, that's really cool. You're a cool person. If you haven't, you're going to become cool in just a minute. This band is called Milk, all lowercase, the full stop at the end. They're an Irish band. And the singer, Mark McKenna, is also an actor. You might have seen him in films like Sing Street. He was also in a series called Wayne, which is really good on Amazon Prime. And their band is very cool. They kind of sound like 1975, if you're into that kind of thing. And this song is one of my favorites. It's called Human Contact. When they play this at Colors in Hoxton for Close Up Festival last year, it went off and it was amazing. And I remember seeing them in Bristol early on, and there was maybe about 10 people in the crowd, and now it's just sold out venues all the time. They're awesome. Can't wait to see what they do next. This is Human Contact by Milk.

Human Contact by the band Milk. This is another sick band. They're called Baby, spelled BBY. Saw them in Hackney a couple weeks ago. This one's called Kinky. Let's go.

That was Kinky by the band Baby BBY. Such a great tune. Right, let's talk about some more local artists. There was a little festival going on in Tooting and Mitcham in the coffee shop 40. I don't know if you've ever been. It's called 40 Fest. Loads of artists over 4 days, I think, from the 17th of June over the weekend to the 21st, 22nd. Lots of great acts were playing. One in particular is a really cool indie folk artist called Frankie Morrow. So Frankie Morrow, let me get the bio up here because I've done this thing, right? So she is an indie folk artist and she's just released her debut album Way Out West on the 26th of June. So really, really super recently. What else can we tell you about her? She's raised on the diet of North American rock legends like Bob Dylan, Neil Young, Celtic folk songs and poetry of her home country of Scotland. Briefly moved to Sydney before settling into London. A stint working in television followed before Morrow released her first EP with a play on BBC Radio 1 and a slot at Glastonbury Festival. So credentials all over the shop. The song I'm going to play for you now is from her new album, The Way Out West. Please go and listen to it and stream it. And especially this song is called The Peach and it's glorious. Have a listen.

That was The Peach by Frankie Morris. Sorry for the abrupt ending there. Wasn't that a gorgeous song? Just showing that we play on this indie show, not just indie rock pop, but a bit of indie folk as well. It's gorgeous. And Guy Garvey of Elbow fame and now on BBC Radio 6 Music DJ, called her explosive, which is, you know, quite the compliment. Keeping in tone with a nice sort of indie folk vibe, I got this next song up for you, which I discovered the other day on a lovely algorithmic playlist from Spotify. Thank you to the Spotify gods. It is a gorgeous song. It is called Blame the Moon by an artist called Hazlitt.

What a gorgeous song that was. That was Blame the Moon by Hazlitt. Lovely bit of indie folk to kind of bring the show to a close. Yeah, it's coming to that time. Show's over. As I mentioned before, we've been listening since the start. Essentially, this is kind of like a trial shift to see what works, testing the waters, and then hopefully leading to a proper slot in the future. So once again, my name is Chris Pidsley, and I hope to create this lovely indie music show permanently on Riverside Radio. We played some indie rock, we played some indie pop, we got some indie folk, we got some local artists in there as well, some unsigned artists. Chatted about everything. I think it went really well, don't you? Don't feel you have to answer, but I assume you're yelling at your radio, "Yes, Chris, good job." Okay, I'm going to leave you be, and I'm going to leave you with some absolute tunes and keep the summer vibes going and bring up that energy. This is A-Punk by, what's that band called? Vampire Weekend. I'll see you next time, hopefully.

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2: England Test captain Ben Stokes is quitting international cricket. The all-rounder announced the news midway through day four of the deciding test against New Zealand at Trent Bridge. Former teammate Stuart Broad has described the 35-year-old as a talisman of English cricket.
3: He'll be remembered wearing that three lions with the crown on top very proudly. Match winner, complete match winner. Someone that won't look at the numbers, actually he'll look at the moments of his career.
2: Elsewhere, Pope Leo has offered prayers and support to the victims of the earthquakes in Venezuela that have killed at least 1,400 people. Rescuers are desperately continuing to search for survivors, with more than 50,000 people still unaccounted for. Police are again warning of the dangers of entering open water after the death of a teenager in Greater Manchester. The body of a 15-year-old boy was recovered from a reservoir at Staley Bridge yesterday. Prince Harry said to be reconsidering bringing his family to the UK. It's after not getting taxpayer-funded police protection. The Duke of Sussex was intending to travel with Meghan and their children, Archie and Lilibet, at the start of next month. The King's offered to put the family up at an unnamed royal residence. Sadia Chowdhury is following developments.
4: It is being reported the security will be provided to him if and while he's staying at a royal residence, but not if he's outside of that. And that is really now putting the whole trip into jeopardy. It is being reported that he is deeply disappointed in that decision.
2: Meanwhile, the King says Scotland's men's football team should return home with proud hearts despite their World Cup exit. Manager Steve Clarke has stepped down after their elimination from the tournament. And the Austrian F1 Grand Prix has been won by George Russell. The British pole sitter finished ahead of Red Bull's Max Verstappen. That's the latest. I'm Leisha McKenna.
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That was What Made You Say That by Shania Twain, her debut single released back in 1993. Welcome, Southwest London. You are listening to Back in the Day with Kira May, my Sunday evening show here on Riverside Radio, which focuses on all things 60s to 90s music. For the next 2 hours, we will be listening to some great songs by some great artists, connecting them together through their music and having a fabulous Sunday evening. Now, how is everyone doing? I hope you're all coping in this heat wave we've been having. I've been enjoying the slightly cooler weather today. I mean, last night, I was sort of watching the football. I was out. I actually got a bit chilly. It was very exciting. I was like, oh, it's kind of nice to feel a little bit cold. I had a great afternoon today. It's been a great Sunday for me. Now, I never go out for a Sunday roast. It's a real rarity for me. I don't know if it's because I have like this show on a Sunday night, but I'm never taking advantage of the Sunday roast. And this weekend, I've got one of my American friends staying with me. And of course, what does the American want to do? She wants a Sunday roast. She wants a roast beef. And we had a fabulous roast dinner in Wandsworth. It was at the Queen Adelaide. It's a great pub sort of near Wandsworth Park. They do a banging roast, everyone. I'd really recommend. But I'm feeling great. I'm fed. I'm watered. I'm hydrated. Stay hydrated, everyone, in this heat. But I'm feeling good. And I would love to hear from you guys. I'd love to hear what you've been up to, how you've been spending this weekend. There's many ways you can get in touch with me here in the studio. We are on all the socials. So we're on Facebook, X, Instagram, TikTok. You name it, you can find us on @ThisIsRiverside. You can also find me on Instagram. So I am @KiraMGreen. That is K-I-E-R-A, M for May, and then green, just like the colour. But probably the easiest thing you can do is send me a WhatsApp. You can WhatsApp me on 07871 670 493. That is 07871 670 493. Maybe there's a particular artist you would like me to spotlight in future. Text me, Instagram me, let me know, because I will definitely get round to doing it. Now, every week on Back in the Day, I feature an artist of the week, and this week my artist of the week is it's Shania Twain. Over the next 2 hours, I am so excited to be learning more about Shania, playing some of her amazing songs and connecting them to other great songs by some other great artists, because that's what it's all about. It's all about the connections on this show. So without further ado, let's get into it. So we've got her second single up next. This one is Dance With The One That Brought You, released from her debut studio album, Shania Twain, released back in 1993.

That was Dance with the One That Brought You by my artist of the week, Shania Twain. So who is Shania Twain, my artist of the week this week? Well, Eileen Regina Twain, born Eileen Regina Edwards. She was born on the 28th of August, 1965 in Timmins in Canada. Oh my gosh, we share the same birthday. I'm a 28th of August baby as well. Let's go, Virgo Queens. Born to Sharon and Clarence Edwards, her parents divorced when she was two, and she was raised by her mother alongside her two sisters. Now, her mother married Jerry Twain, and Jerry would adopt the three sisters, raising them as his own, and legally changing their surnames to Twain. Shania Twain, she had a difficult childhood. Her parents earned little money, and food was often scarce in their household. At the age of eight, Shania started singing in local bars to try help pay her family's bills. She often earned $20 between midnight and 1 a.m, performing for remaining customers after the bar had finished serving alcohol. Shania graduated from Timmins High in June of 83, eager to expand her musical horizons. After 4 years

industry, very sadly, and it's so tragic, on the 1st of November of 87, her mother and stepfather sadly died in a car accident. So she moved back to Timmins to take care of her younger siblings, where she supported them by earning money performing at a nearby restaurant. It was several years later, when Shania's siblings had moved out on their own, they were grown, that she put herself first. She put together a demo tape of her songs. Her manager at the time set up a showcase for her to present her material to record sort of execs, and she caught the attention of a few labels, including Mercury Nashville Records, who signed her within a few months. So things were finally looking up for her. And during this time, that was when she changed her name to Shania, and Shania Twain was born. Now, the two songs we've just heard were from her self-titled debut album, which was released in 1993. It reached number 67 on the US Billboard Country Albums chart and gained positive reviews from critics. But the album failed to sell significant copies upon release, but it was her future success which generated enough interest for that album to be certified platinum by 99. So obviously people went back and suddenly fell in love with her older music. Now, something I love to do whenever I am on air is connect different tracks and different artists together. We are on the lookout for that common denominator. We are connecting the dots. We are uncovering these interesting little hidden connections between various artists and various songs. And it's all about learning something new along the way as well. Of course it is. We love learning new things. Now, as Shania Twain is from Canada, I thought this would just be a nice opportunity. It's a nice place to start, to play some other songs by artists who are also from Canada. So this is Canadian Bryan Adams up next with Summer of 69. Absolute classic. Why not? And that is a Connect with Kira, Connect with You.

gosh, that song, it just never gets old, does it? It's an absolute classic. It is an anthem. It is indeed. That was Summer of 69 by Bryan Adams here on Riverside Radio. Like my artist of the week, Shania Twain, Bryan Adams is also from Canada. We love to see it. Now, there is a reason that I am spotlighting Shania Twain tonight. There is some thought behind this for me. I'm actually seeing Shania Twain tomorrow. How excited is that? So I am going to see Harry Styles. Very excited. He's been doing this Wembley run for a few weeks now. He must be absolutely exhausted, but I am so excited. Love Harry Styles. Love his most recent album. Obviously, the one he's touring right now is probably my favourite. So I'm really looking forward to seeing him again. It's my second time seeing him solo. Third, if you include One Direction back in the day. But Shania Twain is the opening act, which she's a support act, which is a concert in itself. Like, how incredible is that? So I thought it would be really nice to kind of spotlight Shania ahead of seeing her in concert tomorrow. So I'm really looking forward to it. So that's kind of the thought process. That's the inspiration for tonight's show. Now, Summer of 69 is from his fourth studio album, Reckless. And the song was released as a single in June of 85. And the song had a strong effect on music charts internationally. Here in the UK, it was acclaimed as one of his best, with its highest peaks being number 4 in the Netherlands and number 5 over in the US. Among songs recorded by Canadian artists, it's the most streamed and most digitally purchased song within Canada among songs originally released before the start of the digital download era in 2005. Up next, we have another great Canadian singer. This is the legendary Celine Dion with The Power of Love. And that is a back-to-back. Connect with Kira. Connect with you.

Beautiful song. That was Celine Dion with The Power of Love here on Back in the Day with Kira May. Another great song by another great Canadian artist. Released in November of 93, it hit number one in the US, Canada and Australia and was a top 10 hit in many other countries. Billboard later ranked it the 46th top love song of all time. I mean, 46. I think it could have done a bit higher than that. But I mean, all right, Billboard. It's better than being 146, I guess. But the single became the best-selling single by a female artist in the US in 1994 and the eighth best-selling overall, selling 900,000 copies. It was also her first number one in the US. So well done, Celine. We love you. The song, of course, was originally released by Jennifer Rush in 84, and the song has also been covered by Air Supply. Up next, we have a Canadian band. So we've got Men Without Hats with the Safety Dance. We love this one, and that is another Connect with Kira, Connect with You. If you want to have a little boogie to this one, I think you can. I think you should go for it.

That was Canadian band Men Without Hats with the Safety Dance here on Riverside Radio. The song entered the Canadian Top 50 in February of 83, peaking at number 11 in May. It's a fabulous song. You know, it's one of those songs that always gets stuck in my head. Now, I am currently playing songs by artists from Canada, as my artist of the week, Shania Twain, is indeed from Canada. So up next, we have one of the greatest Canadians of them all. So we've got a bit of Joni Mitchell, one of my favourite songs of hers, River. And that is another Connect with Kira, Connect with You.

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That was my artist of the week, Shania Twain, with Any Man of Mine here on Back in the Day with Kira May, my 60s to 90s radio show here on Riverside Radio. It is the second single from her second studio album, The Woman in Me, released in 1995. The song became her first number one hit at country radio, and it peaked within the top 40 of the Billboard Hot 100. The song was also a critical success, earning a Grammy nomination for both Best Country Song and Best Female Country Vocal Performance at the 1996 Grammy Awards. It won Single of the Year at both the Canadian Country Music Awards and Country Music Radio Awards in 1995. How incredible! Now, the song was co-written and produced by Robert John Mutt Lang when the rock producer first heard Shania Twain's original songs and singing from her debut album. He offered to produce and write songs with her. After many telephone calls and conversations, they met at Nashville's Fanfare in June of 93, and the pair became very close within weeks, and they were married on the 28th of December of that same year. They co-wrote every song on her second album apart from one, and of the 12 tracks, a whopping 8 were released as singles. Wow. She had further hits from the album, which includes 3 number ones, and this is one of them. This is No One Needs to Know by my artist of the week, Miss Shania Twain. Am I

That was No One Needs to Know by my artist of the week, Shania Twain, taken from her second studio album, which was produced by Robert Lang. The single was released on the 15th of May of 96, becoming her third single in a row to top the US Billboard Hot 100. The song was featured in the 1996 film Twister, which is an American disaster thriller film starring Helen Hunt and Bill Paxton. Now, through meeting and working with Robert Lang, Shania went from having a commercially sort of unsuccessful debut album to an extremely successful second album. The Woman in Me sold 4 million copies in just under a year and was eventually certified 12 times platinum by December of 2000. The album has now sold an estimated 20 million copies worldwide. Now, another great singer and song that was featured on the Twister album alongside Shania Twain is Twisted by Stevie Nicks. And that is a Connect with Kira. Connect with you.

That was Twisted by the incredible Stevie Nicks here on Riverside Radio. Like my Artist of the Week Shania Twain song, No One Needs to Know, Twisted by Stevie Nicks also featured on the soundtrack to the American thriller film Twister. On my Back in the Day show, I love discovering connections like this, just connecting different songs and different artists together and learning more about them along the way. Sung by Stevie Nicks, the song was produced by her ex-husband, Lindsay Buckingham, and features some of his vocals. Whilst writing the song, Stevie asked Lindsay Buckingham to produce the song and later called Mick Fleetwood to play drums. Stevie said on the song, "When I was asked to do a song for the movie Twister, I had my friend Rebecca read the script. She then gave me the Reader's Digest condensed version so I could decide whether to do it or not. And as she explained it to me, I realised that this really was my story. It was about people who had extreme jobs, like chasing tornadoes or being in a rock band. Anyway, I really handcrafted this song for the movie." Wow, I love that. Now, back to my Artist of the Week, Shania Twain. Her second studio album, The Woman in Me, was produced by Robert Lang, who would go on to marry Shania. Mainly known for his work with Shania Twain and in the world of rock music, he has also produced and written songs for other major artists such as AC/DC, Def Leppard, The Boomtown Rats, Foreigner, The Cars, and fellow Canadians who we've already played in tonight's show, Bryan Adams and Celine Dion. He's also worked with the likes of Lady Gaga, Muse, and Britney Spears. Let's play some of the tracks he has produced and written. So up next, we have The Cause with Breathless, and that is another Connect with Kira. Connect with you. Go.

0: That was Breathless by The Cause here on Back in the Day with Kira May, my Sunday evening 60s to 90s extravaganza. Released in June of 2000 by Irish pop rock family band, the song reached number one here in the UK and also reached the top five in Ireland, Italy, New Zealand, Spain and Sweden. The song was co-written and produced by Robert Lang, who famously produced for my artist of the week, Shania Twain. Another artist Robert Lang worked with was Billy Ocean. So this is When the Going Gets Tough, the tough get going. I mean, I really don't need to introduce it because straight up says it at the start of the song.
1: When the going gets tough.

That was Billy Ocean with When the Going Gets Tough, The Tough Get Going here on Riverside Radio. Released in 85, the song became a major international success, reaching number one on the UK singles chart for 4 weeks in February of 86. It also reached number two on the Billboard Hot 100, stalling behind How Will I Know by the incredible Whitney Houston. It remains his only number one single in the UK to date. Robert Lang also worked with and produced this next song for Def Leppard. Now, this is quite a contrast to Billy Ocean, but a great song for the end of the first hour of my show tonight. Released in 1987 and taken from their album Hysteria, it reached number two on the US Billboard Hot 100 and is also considered the band's signature song. Produced by Robert Lang, this is Def Leppard with Pour Some Sugar on Me, and that is another Connect with Kira. Connect with you.

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2: Ben Stokes is to retire from international cricket. The England captain's decision was revealed midway through the afternoon session on day four of the deciding match against New Zealand at Trent Bridge. Former national team assistant head coach Paul Farbrace said the side will be worse off without him.
3: Ben Stokes is the sort of person that people want to follow. The crowd want to follow him. The team want to follow him. Us as staff, we wanted to follow him. You know, Ben is just one of those natural leaders of people. And wherever he goes, people want to go with him. And I'm really shocked. I didn't see this coming.
2: England need 270 runs for victory, but slumped 103 for four at the close. Elsewhere, 4 days after the devastating earthquakes in Venezuela, rescuers have found a baby, an 11-year-old boy, alive. Residents are accusing authorities of an inadequate response. More than 1,400 people have died and over 50,000 are unaccounted for. Carol Bassim from the International Medical Corps says survivors need urgent medical care and clean water.
4: What we are experiencing and we're witnessing is quite devastating. Search and rescue operations are still ongoing. Hospitals are overwhelmed. Families are still waiting for news of missing loved ones. The needs are enormous and they're changing by the hour.
2: All 11 people on board a skydiving plane have been killed after it crashed in northeast France. It's believed to have come down shortly after takeoff. Independent MLA Doug Beattie is asking Northern Ireland's police ombudsman to look into what officers knew about Geoffrey Donaldson's crimes. The former DUP leader was convicted last week of 18 historical child sex offences. Prince Harry is said to be reconsidering bringing his family to the UK after not getting taxpayer-funded police protection. The Duke of Sussex was intending to travel with Meghan and their children next month. And Emma Raducanu plans to take to the court for her Wimbledon opener tomorrow. The British number one's battling another injury setback. That's the latest. I'm Leisha McKenna.
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Oh yeah, that was Man, I Feel Like a Woman by my artist of the week, Shania Twain. And you are listening to Back in the Day with Kira May, featuring great songs from the 60s all the way to the 90s. Now, normally right about now, I would say something like, I was born in 1997, which means I wasn't around when these great songs were released. However, plot twist. I was indeed born when this song was released. Perhaps not when it was recorded, but certainly when it was first released as part of her third studio album, Come On Over, which was released on the 4th of November, 1997. Woo! I was about 2 months old then. Incredible. Because, yeah, the vast majority of the tracks I play on air, they were released before my time. So I find it exciting when I play something I was actually born for. Written by Shania Twain and her longtime collaborator and then husband, Robert Lang, who also produced the track. It remains one of Shania's biggest hits worldwide. Released as a single in 1999, interestingly, the song only reached number 23 on the Billboard Hot 100, but here in the UK, however, it peaked at number 3. In 1997, things were very exciting for my artist of the week. Come On Over, her third studio album, reached number 2 on the Billboard Hot 100, while topping the charts in multiple other countries, including in Australia, Canada, and here in the UK. With sales of over 40 million copies worldwide, Come On Over is the biggest selling studio album by a female artist of all time. Wow. It's the best-selling country album in the US and was certified 20 times platinum in 2004. It's currently the 9th best-selling album of all time. Wow! Like, Shania, she really just kind of skyrocketed. I mean, if you think her first debut album, it wasn't really commercially or critically successful. And then, you know, a second studio album really was like gaining momentum. And then by the third studio album, it just kind of took over. It's literally one of the best-selling albums ever. And I think that's a really incredible journey. And that sort of partnership with Robert Lang, how he came into play and they wrote songs together. And, you know, you sort of think like, I wonder where she would have been had that kind of artistic connection between them, you know, if they never found one another. Like, it's crazy, isn't it? Now, we have got another song from that album up next. It's a great album. There's many great songs to choose from. So we've got That Don't Impress Me Much by my artist of the week, Shania Twain, up next.

with that Don't Impress Me Much here on Back in the Day with Kira May. My Sunday evening 60s to 90s show. It became her third biggest single on the Billboard Hot 100, climbing to number 8 for a week in February of 99. It remains one of her biggest hits worldwide. And what I find interesting is that this sort of showcases what number your singles chart at. Doesn't always matter, because these songs collectively make up one of the best-selling albums in history. Now, I am so excited, because the reason I've spotlighted Shania Twain tonight is because I'm actually seeing her tomorrow. So I'm seeing Harry Styles at Wembley Stadium. She is the opening act, which is incredible. So very fitting to kind of spotlight her this evening. But it's also really fitting in a way, because I've actually seen her only once before. Now, I went to Glastonbury Festival in 2024. And obviously Shania was one of the headliners that year. I was so near the front, like I was on the TV, like everyone was like taking pictures of me and like sending it me on WhatsApp, because I was right like second to the barrier, I think. But she was incredible, like really, really enjoyed the set. And it's kind of really fitting again, because this is Glastonbury normally. Obviously we're in the fallow year, but right now I'd love to say like this time next year I'll actually be in the lovely fields of Glastonbury, you know? So we've got the fallow year. But it's kind of funny, because can you imagine if Glastonbury Festival actually was this, like, happening this year? This heat wave we've had this week, oh my goodness, that would have been, like, a write-off. It would have been really, like, extreme, wouldn't it? So, yeah, right now, normally, Glastonbury would be taking place. So I thought, you know, for the next few songs, we'd have a little bit of a reflection on my time at Glastonbury in 2024. So I was lucky to see my artist of the week, Miss Shania Twain. But this next song, by this next artist, I saw her, she was on the Sunday, she was one of the Pyramid stage performers, and she's a classic. So we've got Cyndi Lauper up next with Time After Time, and that is a Connect With Kira, Connect With You.

Released in 1983, that was Cyndi Lauper with Time After Time here on Riverside Radio. From her debut album, She's So Unusual, the song became her first number one hit on the US Billboard Hot 100, remaining at the top for 2 weeks. It peaked at number three here in the UK. Now, I was lucky enough to see Cyndi Lauper, along with my Artist of the Week, Shania Twain, at Glastonbury when I attended in 2024. Fingers crossed for next year. And I also saw Paul Heaton, and he performed this next song also on the Pyramid Stage. So we've got Song for Whoever by The Beautiful South. I love this one. And that is a back-to-back. Connect with Kira. Connect with you.

That was Song for Whoever by The Beautiful South here on Back in the Day with Kira May. The first and highest charting single from their debut album, Welcome to the Beautiful South. It peaked at number 2 on the UK singles chart in July of 89. It is sung from the point of view of a cynical songwriter who romances women solely to get material for love songs. Wow. Now, I am currently playing songs by artists I saw live at Glastonbury Festival in 2024. This is because I saw my Artist of the Week, Shania Twain, live at Glastonbury Festival in 2024. So up next, we have one of my previous Artist of the Weeks, actually. We've got a bit of Lulu. I managed to catch the end of her set, and I saw her perform this next song, along with her vocal coach. But we've got Lulu and Ronan Keating up next with We've Got Tonight, and that is... back to back to back. Connect with Kira. Connect with you.

That was We've Got Tonight by Lulu and Ronan Keating here on Back in the Day. The duet featured on Lulu's 12th studio album, Together, released back in 2002. The Together album, consisting of tracks pairing Lulu with a variety of named duet partners, was a comeback vehicle for Lulu, designed by top entertainment impresario Louis Walsh, whom the singer had signed with in 2000. The song peaked at number 4 on the UK singles chart in December of 2002. Now, at the moment, I'm playing songs by artists who I saw at Glastonbury back in 2024, because that's when I saw my artist of the week, Shania. That was the first time I ever saw her live. Looking forward to seeing her tomorrow, opening for Harry Styles. Now, I also got to see the incredible Dexys Midnight Runners, or Dexys, as they're now called, at Glastonbury. They were fabulous. It was such a bucket list moment for me to see them sing Come On Eileen live. But I've actually got Gina up next, and that is a back-to-back-to-back-to-back. Connect with Kira, connect with you. We're going back to 1980.

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That was Forever and For Always by my artist of the week, Shania Twain, here on Back in the Day with Kira May, my Sunday evening 60s to 90s show. The song was released as the fourth single from her fourth studio album, Up, released back in 2002. The song is about two people who fall in love as children and are still with each other as they grow older. How beautiful. The song was written by her then husband, Robert Lang. On the 15th of May, 2008, it was announced the pair were separating after Robert Lang had an affair with Shania Twain's then best friend and secretary. Wow, how awful. When I saw her at Glastonbury, I thought, gosh, you've been through so much. She contracted Lyme disease back in 2003 and has had to learn how to navigate her new voice in order to continue performing. A lot of physicians who met with her prior to her diagnosis thought her loss of voice was down to emotional stress. But when I saw her at Glastonbury, she just looked so well. And I thought, you know, good for you. Like, she's back, like, she's happy, and she deserves that. Now, as we are into the final sort of 30 minutes of my show, I like to calm things down a little bit and play some more mellow songs. So up next, we have a beautiful duet from her best-selling album, Come On Over. This is Shania Twain with Brian White, and this is From This Moment On.

beautiful. That was From This Moment On by my artist of the week, Shania Twain, featuring American country singer Brian White. I have been loving listening to that song. And one thing I love about my Back in the Day show is when I discover a song I might not have known before, but I just know I'll love it for life. And if this happens to you too, then that just makes, it just makes me so happy. And it does make this show worthwhile. And I'd love to hear from you if that's the case. And it might just be, it might not be like a new song. You probably might know all of them, but it might even just be I play a song that you'd not heard for a while and it brings back all the memories, all the nostalgia. You know, you can't stop playing it all of next week. Like, I love that. Like, we love it. Now we are moving on to, like I said, it's the sort of the final 15 minutes of the show. And I do like to take things down a notch. And what I like to do at the end of my show is give my listeners a goodbye kiss from Kira. And I play a love song. But tonight, I'm not just going to play one love song. Playing five love songs, starting with the song we just heard. Now let's play some other great duets. Let's have a love song duet kind of moment. So we've got Joe Cocker and Jennifer Warnes with Up Where We Belong. It's a classic. And that is a connect with Kira, connect with you.

That was Up Where We Belong by Joe Cocker and Jennifer Warnes here on Riverside Radio. Released in 1982 for the film An Officer and a Gentleman, the song reached number one on the Billboard Hot 100 in the US and topped the charts in several other countries. It also sold more than 1 million copies in the US. Wow. Up next, we have one of the greatest love song duets of all time. This is Endless Love by Lionel Richie and Diana Ross, and that is another Connect with Kira, Connect with You.

That was Endless Love by Lionel Richie and Diana Ross. Released in 1981, it was used as the theme for the film adaptation of Scott Spencer's novel Endless Love. The song became the second biggest song of the year in the US, reaching number one on the Hot 100, where it stayed for 9 weeks. It also became the most successful duet of the rock era, surpassing the Everly Brothers' 1957 hit, Wake Up Little Susie. Not a duet exactly, but a love song by a duo. This is one of the greatest love songs of all time. This is the Righteous Brothers with Unchained Melody, released back in 1965. And that is another Connect with Kira, Connect with You. Whoa.

0: Wow, what a magnificent song. That was the Righteous Brothers with Unchained Melody here on Riverside Radio. Now it's almost 9 p.m. I only have one song left to play for you all. I have loved having Shania Twain as my artist of the week this week, learning more about her and her music and exploring her connections to other great songs and singers. I have to play this next song as the ultimate kiss from Kira, from her third studio album, Coming Over, released in 97. This is You're Still the One, which is going to be my final kiss from Kira and the final song to end tonight's show. Now, you have all been amazing. I have been Kira May. Thank you so much for tuning in and joining me on this fine Sunday evening. I hope you can all tune in again next week, so next Sunday, 7 until 9 p.m. here on Riverside Radio for some more Back in the Day with Kira May, playing all the best 60s to 90s tunes. Now, don't go anywhere because we've got Andy in the studio up next. There's lots more great talk and great music on the way. Your Sunday evening is sort of just getting started, really. So don't go anywhere. You don't want to miss a thing. Now, I hope you all have a great week. Enjoy the rest of your evening. This is You're Still the One. Good night.
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2: England cricket fans are coming to terms with the unexpected international retirement of Ben Stokes. The captain and all-rounder will step down at the end of the deciding test against New Zealand. Supporters coming away from Trent Bridge at the end of day four were surprised when the news emerged this afternoon.
3: He was playing, and then where's that come from? Probably the best all-rounder that England's ever had.
4: I think it's sad that he's been hounded out the way he has.
5: Well, I think it's such a shame that he would retire because he's an excellent player, but I think it's a bit of a shock.
2: The Princess of Wales has spent the weekend completing the Three Peaks Challenge. Kate has scaled the highest mountains in England, Scotland and Wales to raise money for a cancer charity. The future Queen says she wanted to give something back and explore life beyond diagnosis. Charlotte Leeming has seen some of her social media statement.
6: She said, "Through this challenge, I want to raise awareness for the deeper impact of serious illness and the importance of holistic healthcare. Every individual is different, and ensuring there's a whole person approach to care enables those living through cancer to manage the deeply personal challenge of diagnosis."
2: In other news, people in Venezuela are accusing their government of an inadequate response to the earthquakes. A child and baby have been pulled alive from the rubble 4 days after the disaster. More than 1,400 people have died. Four people have been arrested on suspicion of murder and arson after a man's body was found in a burnt-out house on the Isle of Wight. Crews were called to Cowes in the early hours of Friday morning. A senior government minister insists the public doesn't want a general election as we wait for a new prime minister. Andy Burnham could replace Sir Keir Starmer in the next few weeks. And Britain's George Russell has clinched his first win since the opening race of the F1 season with a victory at the Austrian Grand Prix. The Mercedes driver finished ahead of Max Verstappen with a championship leader Kimi Antonelli in third. That's the latest.
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1: 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Love

0: Well, good evening, Southwest London and beyond. Andy B with the Chim Extra. How are you? Thanks us over to the wonderful Kira May. I have to say, my memory of Shania Twain first time around is of the legendary kicking donkey in Froome. The sudden outbreak of line dancing in Salisbury. English cathedral town, renowned for its Stetsons. Longhorn steer. Speaking of which, unfortunately, said increments melted last garden to the Otolite, so they will return next weekend with the latest on the Caledonian aeration. You're aerated to the tune of bespoke ventilation and aircon. We are here. One has to be mindful of the environmental effects, so the Observer was telling me earlier today. Also, I mean, first world problems, blimey. I should also preface this show by explaining that it's been done on 49 minutes of sleep. The reason being that my wonderful landlady inadvertently put the central heating on at 3 o'clock in the morning. Figuring out how to switch it off. Hey. Singed to a crisp, we are. My musical salve a little bit later on. Place of the promised but imminent next weekend La Mounta Disportations. White House and Mark McGonigal. Evensong in session. The Thrid. We met up for a retake first thing this morning while Ian Barclay was doing his excellent thing. Cheers in for the libation a bit later on. Coming up through the middle spine of the show, you might say. A couple of waxing poeticals from Gabriel Moreno and Rob McEwen. And this in honor of the noble, benighted people of Caracas. It's by Norman Moran, being the work of Aldemaro Romero.
1: Aldemaro Moran, de repente, ya viene.

Was To Forgive, De Repente, by Aldemaro Romero from beautiful downtown Caracas. Not quite so beautiful right now, but the people spirit is. Anyway, speaking of beautiful spirits and the concept of sort of rebirth, redevelopment in life, the energy of Pink Floyd, the Pink Herberts of the Krulliant era, and the father and son combo, the brothers, as it were, Soul Brothers Gilmore, metaphorically speaking, behind the Outside In Choir at HMP Wandsworth. LaMouta is taking a special interest in the penal reform efforts going on down there, involving management and various external agencies. And, of course, the Quaker movement, Dame Sheila Hancock, signal among them. We'll talk about that more next time. LaMouta, I think, has an evening pass to pop in to hear the choir in performance at HMP Wandsworth, and we're hoping to have permission to broadcast that for you next weekend. Anyway, this put me in mind of their appearance on David Gilmour's last album but one,

David Gilmour, and I think his son Nick may well be in attendance on Tuesday evening. Tickets strictly limited, but I'll keep in touch with Lamont to find out what the availability is. Anyway, Rattle That Lock featuring the Outside In Choir, the principle being that people who are about to leave prison get a sense of community and a place to go when they leave. As I find then, the day job these days, to some extent, very often when people depart confinement, their future is extremely uncertain, and it's a very vulnerable time. So if there's a place to go to call home, musically home, so to speak, that's got common features, a common repertoire, and the songs that you know and the songs that you dig on either side of that particular iconic wall that's symbolized so much of where your life has not been headed and is about to head, then it can be a very, very useful tool psychologically and a reference point. Anyway, groovy, groovy stuff, more on that next weekend, hopefully, including a conversation with the local leading life of the Howard League for Penal Reform, and an update on the state of HMP Wadsworth, which has been a bit of a cause for concern this past year or two. An extraordinary talent of our time, Cecilia McLaurin-Sauer, is rangerly adventurous in her choice of repertoire. She's recruited a very fine bandleader arranger, Darcy James Arg from Harlem, to collaborate with Jules Buckley and the Metropole Orchestra of Utrecht on this new set, With Every Breath I Take, on Nonesuch Records, the fount of all groovitude in many, many departments. The fact that she's tackling Stephen Sondheim, but also one of the most notoriously difficult Stephen Sondheim songs to sing, as Lascar and myself had a go at this with the wind irons and the cramping tools, and you do need an iron lung, but for the very best of purposes, she also slows it down. It's from a show called Company, which has a, in her case, sort of androgynous Bobby, formerly a male Bobby, who is a commitment phobe, and to some extent, you might say, some of the unusual characters who move in on his dating life in an advisory capacity might cause you some moment of concern were you in his situation. However, it's the eternal verities and misunderstandings and miscommunications, and hopefully eventually some sort of a passing glint of wisdom and learning and growth, and more than a dash of Sondheimian wit along the way, based actually on some therapeutic encounters. I was getting my names mixed up. George Firth was the person who turned his therapeutic experience in this general department into a show, not in a sort of wildly extrovert way, but I think it was Imelda May who took this on the London stage as a solo performer. No, it wasn't. It was Mel Glidway. She did an amazing job a couple of years ago. Anyway, musically speaking, here's the big number

0: Bobby with an IE, as in Bobby Gentry, performed by Cecile McLaurin-Salmon with Jules Buckley and the Metropole Orchestra from the new album, With Every Breath I Take.
1: Someone to hold you too close. Someone to hurt you too deep. Someone to sit in your chair.

brilliant concept of a halved tempo arrangement of Being Alive from Company by Steve Sondheim and George Firth. Cecina McLaurin-Salvin interpreting the role of Bobby there for that keynote 11 o'clock number. The fact that it would be quite useful to be with someone. Useful is the least of it. Vary my days. I remember my rhythm pal Ezra Williams, who taught me to try and stagger through that number for an audition once in another part of the forest, long forgotten. But it was such an educational enterprise going through this. And our role model was a chap called Julian Ovenden, who is, as well as being in things like Downton Abbey and that sort of Agatha Christie malarkey, the renowned music theatre tenor, go-to person for Sondheim in that particular number. The fact you have to sustain all those notes, even that are fast the tempo, I think it's more than excuses Cecile boots, so to speak, elegant as they are, and varying of the phrasing a little bit. Vary my days. Just it literally one word evokes the character quite brilliantly. It's sort of aesthetic, unchanging, fustian way of life suddenly being visited upon by feminine rainbows. Anyway, I could go on about Sondheim, but I think it's probably as well to adjourn to some Rodgers and Hart interpreted by the marvellous Emmett Cohen with Ron Carter. And this is kind of appropriate for the oddballs relationship-wise, and which among us are not the Snugs and Lustgarten back with us next weekend, incidentally, my funny Valentine.

Pitch perfectly rangy George Coleman, who once beguiled a female interviewer, I think for the early iterations of the Wire magazine, with a basket of fruit and flowers illustrating what he was seeking to do by way of serenade. And it seems fitting for a tune like My Funny Valentine, which basically is the way things actually work out in relationships, as opposed to the sort of flagrant idealism of purple prose and what have you. Anyway, Emma Cohen from Universal Truth, the marvellous Ron Carter on bass, lyrically speaking there. George Coleman, as I say, on tenor, and Joe Farnsworth at the drums. Wonderful stuff. Universal Truth, released about a month ago on Mac Avenue Records. This is the Chair Mixer with Andy B. We're with Evensong in a

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4: Ali Whitehouse and Mark McGilloway. Sorry, guys, we met you earlier today. I keep getting your name wrong when extremely fatigued. And anyway, Evensong and the revivification, particularly later life revivification of this illustrious sort of open mic duo of our time, skedaddling across South and Southwest London. They've been playing the Blues Jam with the Bread and Roses this evening with a marvellous Errol Linton, who I hope very much we can meet at the next iteration of that. We'll put a pre-record in, we'll get something groovy of a bluesy heft organised next time around. Well, those two as well, who joins the conversation doing a habitual dig into the brand tub of musical goodness. There's a lot of Joni in the mix, there's one or two other things, and there's a Beginnerway composition as well, which we'll introduce a little bit later on, and some more of those. In fact, the collaboration's coming up, we think, on the next iteration, part the fourth. Let's begin. Just a quick word about the song. Can we just explain this, what it's talking about a little bit? The Only Living Boy.
5: Only Living Boy, yeah.
6: Oh, yeah, what it was before they became famous as Simon and Garfunkel, they called themselves Tom and Jerry.
4: Oh, yes.
6: After the cartoon characters. Yeah. So Tom was Garfunkel, and, of course, Paul Simon was Jerry.
4: Yeah.
6: So they sort of called each other by these nicknames, if you like. So Paul Simon was somewhat put out when Garfunkel decided to go off to Mexico to make a film of Joseph Heller's book Catch 22,
4: yeah,
6: which had a profound influence on me as a
4: creator. It's a heck of a book, and the film,
6: and
4: yes.
6: So on.
4: Yeah.
6: The film, however, flopped dramatically, and Paul Simon sort of must have said to Garfunkel, right, that's enough of that. We want you back in the studios singing my songs. Thank you very much. So I catch an air sometimes in the lyrics of it that he's feeling quite disgruntled about the fact that he is left there.
4: It's almost
6: manning
4: like
6: the force,
4: Spike, you know, and Peter Sellers, isn't it? You know, just Peter just swanning off to be a star,
6: yeah,
4: or Peter
6: exactly.
4: Dud, you know. Yeah.
6: Exactly.
4: Yeah.
6: Well, he could have been. And he did make other movies. He made a particularly good one called Bad Timing.
4: Yes.
6: Which I don't know whether you've
4: Nick
6: seen.
4: Nick Rogue film, I think, wasn't
6: it?
4: Yes.
6: Brilliant. Yeah. Yeah. He was a good actor in that sense. He could definitely act. But I think, as I say, it was a good thing they stayed together as long as they did. But eventually they would have had to bust up anyway.
4: I'm trying to imagine them as Tom and Jerry. It'd be a little bit Mogadon inflected, wouldn't it, as a performance? But anyway,
6: They were both difficult people to work with, apparently.
4: Yeah, yeah.
6: But they were both geniuses in their own way, you know.
4: Yes. Yeah.
6: Right,
4: that sometimes, I mean, you guys are the happy exception, but sometimes these duos, as somebody once said who used to sit in this chair, it's like people who get married for a bet, isn't it, as it were, or people who form partnerships because of the creative friction that seems to drive it along. Fleetwood Mac is the classic one, I suppose, really, isn't it?
5: Oh, yeah.
4: You
5: know,
4: yeah. How on earth do they put themselves through all that? They did it for the music, I suppose.

0: Simon and Garfunkel, a.k.a. Tom and Jerry, who knew? Well, Anne Whitehouse and Mark Bigelow, I did, and the only living boy in New York, and it got us thinking about the troubadour on the old Brompton Road, more of which anon.
1: Mm-hmm.
2: Where are we going next? It's Joni, isn't it?
1: Right, so, well, Joni, we're sort of getting quite well known for doing Joni Mitchell. It just happened by accident, really. We just did a couple
2: of
1: hers.
2: Well, everybody can pull it off, you see. You guys can.
1: Well, I think it's sort of become... It just one song leads to another, and you look at another one, you think, this isn't going to be easy, because none of them are. They might sound easy, but a lot of them are fairly conversational, almost actually saying it over the rhythm, which is different. And so it takes a while to actually...
2: I think that's why you guys are a natural fit for it, because you are having a conversation.
1: Yeah,
2: nice enough to share with us.
1: Yeah, I mean, it takes a while to get them right, because, you know, it's not an obvious being in sync with each other. You almost have to work independently and then pull it together as the two of you. But I'm just amazed that she could do it all on her own, because we can do it, because one's playing the guitar and one's singing. But we've done a few of them now, and we got the Joni Mitchell songbook, which has got about 50 in, hasn't it, at least. Slowly we're just sort of trying a new one every so often. It's nice to have a sort of thread running through your musical stuff.
2: The chap in The Free Man in Paris, I think, is a record company executive she runs to, isn't she? Is that right?
3: That's right. This is a chap called David Geffen, who was famous for bringing on the Eagles. Now, when I was younger, I always imagined that people like Cliff Richard, if I was somebody that old, had a manager who sat there like Lou Grade, you know, with a fat cigar and bulging.
2: I was talking to someone about Dick James, who wasn't that, but he was a crooner, you know.
3: David Geffen looked actually younger than some of the people he represented. So I think Joni sort of fell for him, you know. And the idea, though, behind the song, I think, is to illustrate that despite all of Geffen's money, his apparent power and wealth and all the rest of it, he still wanted to be somewhere else. He'd much rather go back to something he had that he lost along the way, this journey, to create these wonderful musicians like the Eagles and Joni herself.
2: It's an odd expression to use in the context, but he's almost always the bridesmaid, never the bride, isn't he, in that sense? He's quite happy to be the backroom geezer, but at the same time, if there's inner creativity there, and there's the appreciation of it, he's going to be always something of a voyeur, isn't he?
3: Well, going back to Burlange, I was quite amazed that Tony Visconti produced one of his albums called Moonshine. And some of his orchestral work on that was incredible. Because Jansch, after all, came from, I'm a guitarist, I only play with guitar, I don't play with orchestras. And yet with Tony Visconti, he felt relaxed enough to not only sing with his then wife Mary Hopkin, but to have quite a sort of orchestral backing to Ewan McColl's First Time I Ever Saw Your Face.
2: I remember you pointing this out, and I remember digging it out, which I must do again. It's marvellous, isn't it?
3: Stuff.
2: Yeah, and Mr. Visconti is in our long list, hopefully not quite so long as it was, so let's hold that thought.
3: But Tony was able to watch the rise of Mark Bolan, watch the rise of Dave Bowie, but still have that, how can I put it, that sense of... can't quite think of it. Not exactly alienation, but no desire to go necessarily the same way. But he could have used his power to get as big as Bowie, or
2: he could have done, couldn't he? I mean, he plays a bit of bass and he sings, doesn't he?
3: The keys if you like, in the locker, ready to work. But he just never used any of them.
2: If I remember rightly, he's playing in a tribute band with his daughter now. On and off, you know, and it's almost the Sultan's a swing, but it seems so ironic, doesn't it, when people were at the pinnacle, that the fact, and this is the thing about Jansch, isn't he, a virtuoso who's quite happy to pull a friendly, empathic face out of the crowd. So yes, I get what you're talking about. And it demonstrates a bit of creative courage, and maybe just a bit of the spirit of punk as well, in my humble opinion. Well, as ever, Annie and Mark get you thinking, don't they? And do catch them in performance. I'll try and put some dates up as they supply them, rather like Unique Technique. It's a gaff-like thing, the open mic scene. You can find them at the Candlemakers
0: on Battersea High Street most Wednesday evenings, and once a month at the Bread and Roses tonight. They're still at it now. If you happen to be in the vicinity, you might just catch a little bit of what they excellently do. And I think at the Star in Camberwell, one or two other bespoke emporiums. We also talked about the Camberley Eco Fest happening this late summertime. I think it's the August bank holiday, which sounds stupendously wonderful. Anyway, Free Man in Paris, and it's good to hear this, I guess, in the light of the passing of Clive Davis, another music impresario with a mixed report in terms of the artists he dealt with, but very much a man of his time, and a man with one heck of a legacy like Mr. Geffen, and indeed Mr. Visconti.

Marvelous Annie and Mark Evensong, Annie Winehouse, Mark Bigeloway, and Free Man in Paris, based on the sober suited attempts to be Boho by David Geffen, met and somewhat starring, reciprocating the intrigue of Joni Mitchell and the songwriting mistressly leadness, illustriousness. Anyway, good to see that Peter Oxley and Hijira, who's a Joni project, was at Twickenham Exchange a few months ago. Annie, Mark and I had the pleasure of meeting Pete. He came on the chim, and good to see that particular project is about to tour America. It's as musicianly a take on the whole canon as you could possibly desire on a grand scale, but I would very much add to that the voicings of Annie and Mark, and I think there's a sense of mutual inspiration going on there at some level. Anyway, we remember, I think, Pete talking about the fact that Joni herself had to go on the road and escape being the muse and sort of coach for the somewhat chaotic but musically sublime Crosby, Stills, Nash and Young. This involved at various times dating various members of that combo, David Crosby, Graham Nash among them, creative issues, needing to send her on the road and get her head together. It was her project, basically the top of the sheet. Of course, almost immediately the music and the lyrics and the travelogue, as it were, started flowing. For which Coyote?

0: sort of a portal to the very, very early blues of Robert Johnson there, I thought, in Joni's Funny Chords, as expertly transmogrified by Mark Bigelow-Willoway with Annie Whitehouse, collectively Evensong, in the CHIM session this weekend. Join us for more in a moment. This is the CHIM Extra with Andy B. A very good evening to you.
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3: Ben Stokes has dramatically announced his international retirement. England's Test captain will step down at the end of the series decider against New Zealand at Trent Bridge. The news broke shortly before tea on the fourth day. The all-rounder says he feels a range of emotions.
4: There's relief, there's happiness, there's excitement, there's sadness, there's everything that you go through, I guess. But all of those words I use there, I think sums up pretty well.
3: England need 270 runs for victory, but are on 103 for four in their second innings. A child and a baby have been found alive 4 days after two major earthquakes in Venezuela. Rescue efforts continue, with tens of thousands of people still missing. 11 people have been killed after a plane carrying skydivers crashed in northeast France. Some of those on board had been bought the experience as a gift. The Princess of Wales has revealed she's completed the Three Peaks Challenge. It was to raise money for a cancer charity. Kate climbed the highest mountains in Scotland, England and Wales this weekend. Prince Harry is reported to be reconsidering bringing his family to the UK because he doesn't have police protection. The Duke of Sussex is due to come with Meghan and their two children, Archie and Lilibet, for an event marking a year until the Invictus Games. The King has offered to put them up at an unnamed royal residence. Di Davis is a former head of royal protection.
5: But common sense says he could come here without the usual hurrah. If they came quietly on a private plane and flew into a private airport, I think that would be the way forward. Their problem, in my humble opinion, is they want publicity all the time.
3: And the Austrian F1 Grand Prix has been won by George Russell. The British pole sitter finished ahead of Red Bull's Max Verstappen. Lewis Hamilton was in fifth. That's the latest from the Sky News Centre. I'm Leisha McKenna.
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0: Insofar as Joni and Graham Nash, formerly of Crosby, Stills, Nash and Young, recall their relationship warmly, but as something of another time. Perhaps there's parallel process in less obviously exalted circles, but exalted nonetheless. Mark Bigelow-Willoway recording an old relationship here and playing a tune that he wrote for an ex that sits very nicely in the current climate, because it's very much, and I have to say, from the yang to the yin persuasion, being a somnambulist, as Funky Fred of Streatham once dubbed me at this particular juncture. I'm 49 minutes asleep due to the central heating debacle down in Croydonia. There is parallel process here. Sometimes you just need to get your head down, don't you? Which I will do shortly after midnight. Anyway, don't you worry about that. This is Mark Bigelow-Willoway and a lullaby.

0: That was marvellous. Is that one of your own? It's great. What's it called?
1: Lainey's Lullaby.
0: Ah, and who was
1: that? I had a girlfriend who was a lady beforehand. She won't mind me telling this story, because she's heard it before. She didn't mind me practising, because she wasn't very musical in that sense, but she didn't mind practising, but she said, I'd like to for you to write me an instrumental, doesn't matter what, but I can go to sleep to. Now, she was a lady who used to sleep a lot. I thought, I don't want something too quiet, but then I don't want something too loud, you know, and went for various permutations. And eventually I went for Mock Tudor. And
0: which it is to
1: was
0: a T.
1: The result.
0: It lovely just piece of work.
1: Suddenly happened. And then, and I promised you every time I played it to her, which was almost every night of our last of our relationship, she was fast asleep by the time I finished, if not beforehand.
0: Sometimes it's money in the bank, isn't it? All I have to do is start talking to women and they fall asleep, you call me.
2: I'm trying to wake up now.
0: Well, no accounting for taste anyway. Annie and Mark, let's get back to them in just a second. I think it was the delectable Chrissie Hynde who observed how wonderful people look when they're asleep, and she's certainly no exception to that. I certainly was asleep, but I was about 20 feet from her as she soundchecked Valve Bone Woe, a wonderful album to which I return again about her dad's friendship with Valve trombonist Bob Brookmeyer. Anyway, I digress. This is Rob McEwen on that bittersweet remembrance of relationships of a summertide.

0: Indeed, that storm we promised, thunder and lightning.
1: Thunder somewhere. Like drummers striking the sky. It'll rain, all right. But I'm prepared. I've closed the windows, taken the furniture off the porch. The dog's inside now. And outside? You're outside. Outside my life somewhere. Running naked through somebody else's July. Too dumb to come in out of the rain. Who takes care of you now? Who wakes you up? Who loves you to sleep? Who cares as much as I cared for you? I'll tell you something. No one cares for me the way you did.

Summer evenings are different now. Being without you is like getting ripped alone. Nothing or everything. I'm never sure.

to briefly correspond with Robert Q, and I think I could say he was one of the initial inspirations for doing what we do now of a weekend evening. Robert Q in Summer Evening, collaborating with the immensely versatile Anita Kerr. Now, back with Annie and Mark. For some reason, we've wandered down the territory of romantic melancholy, specifically that of the Krillite epoch of George Benson.

0: Flipping Marvis.
1: Really?
2: Well, one or two tiny things, but
1: it's jazz, isn't it?
2: Yeah.
1: You can occasionally jazz.
0: Well, I will quote you. Who am I quoting? Brian D, who was a venerable jazz pianist. I was teaching someone in all my youthful arrogance, and I took them along to hear this guy play. And he said quite volubly at the bar half time, "I like it when it goes wrong." We're accompanying Alain Delmar, who's still singing. They had a few fluffs of the kind that actually make the song a little bit different, as you say.
3: Yeah.
0: And how else do you invent stuff? And your fingers go where they go, don't they?
1: Yeah.
2: I mean, some things have actually been rewritten by an accident.
0: I think that's what you've done, because you're doing a sort of a jazz soul number as folk is, and you make no apologies, and why the hell should you for doing it your way?
2: The whole
0: voice of the song sounds different. It's almost more. It's a song, I suppose, isn't it, about performative relationships, isn't it? Going through the motions and nothing to say here, you know. And you see a lot of this in rock and roll. You see it in politics, don't you?
2: In
0: life in general. With people just trying a little bit too hard. But in what you do, there is no escape. Particularly in little venues and little open mics, you see all the minutiae of human behaviour, albeit through a slight fug of alcohol and whatnot. But everybody knows each other very, very well, don't they? I'm thinking about how you negotiate that. Do you feel that to some extent people communicate through song? I mean, you gave an example, of being in a band and not knowing which one of your comrades was running off with your ex. Blimey, Governor. You couldn't be much closer, but this is how cagey people can be, isn't it, sometimes?
1: Sure.
0: Yeah. Anyway, is that okay to include that?
1: I mean,
0: that could happen to any of us of any gender. that was a question I started waffling on. What do you feel about it? I mean, the closeness.

0: matter what you do.
1: You do find that you're in atmospheres where you know a lot of people. Sometimes it's sort of easier to, you don't know anybody, it's easier to perform and nobody knows you. But when there are people who do know you, there are people who do know you, you just sort of feel you want to do it even better because you don't, they're almost not exactly judging you, but you want them to see you at your best.
0: So this is actually about you as encapsulated in performance, not being sort of benignity about things or you know, perfectionist, just being your best self.
1: I think I just said this in a different sort of way. I think sometimes when something's gone a little bit, not exactly wrong, but a little bit off the rails, it almost goes better. There's a sort of freshness about it, and
0: I totally agree with you. Quite often
1: the audience, if they picked up there's something a little bit not quite right, love it all the more. And if they haven't picked it up, it doesn't matter anyway. So you just,
0: I keep coming back to
2: react favourably if you do make a mistake, don't they? I mean, I've seen people clapped, or you know, really hard because they've sort of admitted, oh, damn.
1: I mean, we weren't some time ago at the Magic Garden when it was running. Your listeners will remember the Magic Garden.
0: Yes, indeed. Carl Vaughan getting up the road there.
1: Yeah. And we did a song which had a few choruses and things in it, and we got a little bit out of sync. We were doing the wrong verse and the wrong chorus at one point. I leant over to Mark visibly on stage and whispered in his ear, saying, no, it's this verse. The audience suddenly went berserk. I mean, they just weren't the same after that. They were absolutely jumping up and down to it, even though it had gone wildly wrong. So we just carried on, you know, with the wrong verse. And often that can really be good in amateur sort of situations, obviously.
0: I think this is the metal of humanity, these little gigs, that people deride them and they call them amateur. But I think sometimes they're anything but, in terms of what shines, you know, what shines through. There are moments that you could not distinguish from people at the top of their game.
1: When it all comes together. Absolutely.
0: I mean, you put me in mind, I think we were getting paid for it for some reason. But we had our consciousness of the trad band was our washboard player, Yogi. He of the 8 Mile tuba safaris. But we came up with a number called For God's Sake Finish. Because it was turning into a basically a trad meltdown, you might say, trad prog meltdown. And again, the audience was signaling this because you had to decide, particularly in the Kicking Donkey in Froome, whether they were feeling affable or murderous. There was no obvious difference either side of the meat raffle. And I think the place has since burned down, like a lot of the venues we used to play, but in mysterious circumstances. Couldn't possibly comment. Anyway.
2: Good.
0: Tell us what's next for Evensong. You're back in London for a little bit. You're back in some slightly challenging circumstances we talk about at the Shire in a wee while. What would you like to be doing over the late summer and the autumn?
1: Well, we've got...
0: You're the Blues to the Dam tonight, aren't you, which will be too late for broadcasting.
1: Yes, that's once a month, and
0: we'll
1: like to be involved in that, to do a couple of numbers with them. And then we carry on with the sort of venues that we go to at the moment.
0: Camberwell's going very well.
1: The joiners at Camberwell, always a great venue, terrific audiences there, really make use of them, because you always respond. If you've got a good audience, you do a better set, there's no doubt about that.
0: That's what it is, because the audience is part of the action, isn't it, really?
1: Yeah. So there are other places. We've been to a place up at Oxford Circus, which is nice to feel that you've gone up to the West End. Called King's Head. And then Queen Elizabeth Pub near the Elephant and Castle. Place up at Highbury in Islington.
0: That's the one that Earl Oaken, I think, runs. Have you met Earl?
1: That's someone called Paul Danson.
0: Yeah, right. Oh, yeah.
1: Just
0: okay,
1: that
0: yeah,
1: one.
0: Yeah.
1: So there's quite a few places that we're going to.
0: Yeah.
1: Also, at the end of the summer, August Bank Holiday, there's Carshalton Eco Fair.
0: Lovely.
1: A big sort of festival that happens on August Bank Holiday. We've done it every year
0: Every single year. I want to go this year.
1: Yeah, well, you must. We're doing it. Opening number, aren't we?
2: It's very
0: excellent.
2: We've been doing it as well. I personally have been involved in it since 2002, and we're actually starting it off on the August Bank Holiday in the Music Cafe, you know.
1: Yeah, they're three separate tents.
0: Ben Trixie fame in Kingston,
1: Yeah.
2: Yeah. Everybody knows Ben.
1: Yeah. they run the music cafe, and then there's two other music areas. So it's a really great day out for anyone who wants a good,
0: it
1: not just music,
0: so
1: but other things.
0: My friend Gabriel Mash was playing there, I think, a couple of years ago, and I just a little bit of the set online, as he played a blind, as he always does.
1: Yeah. So that's a good venue.
2: We're hoping to do tomorrow to go to the Tower Bridge one, aren't we?
1: Oh, yes, there's a place near Tower Bridge called the Two Bridges, I think.
2: That's right.
1: A guy called Mike Gill.
0: Right, I've known that professionally, yeah. Wearing my other hat, I know that part of town a little better than I used to, just off the Old Kent Road. Yeah. It's a nice little villagey vibe, isn't it?
1: And that's a new, I think it's only the second one, we couldn't go to the first one, so we'll do that. So it's nice, you get a different feel from all these different venues, so... So that's really the kind of things I'd be doing.
0: I think you're a wonderful presence on the scene, you guys, and you're a class act as ever. Thank you. Lovely having you along, and let's do it again when we've got a little bit more time and things aren't quite so frantically busy. So.
2: Excellent.
0: Thanks for fitting us in. See you next time. Thank you.
1: Thank you.
0: In actual fact, we have a little bit more from Annie and Mark after the half-hour break. This is new on the Blues Tip from the Rolling Stones, the new upper foreign. Tongues, it's Jealous Lover.

0: encouraging just a little bit of trust and the cutting of the slack in later life. The Rolling Stones, Mick Jagger, always the perfect gentleman, notwithstanding the massive amounts of female attention that are lavished upon him, like he did. Anyway, be that as it may, the Rolling Stones, the new album, Foreign Tongues, Jealous Lover.
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0: Pantetnicons and whatnot, the Rolling Stones have long since got over themselves, and in the same way, Joni Mitchell's intimate songs, the more extended ones, are unassumingly epic. They just need to be. It's the shape they adopt.
6: Just going back to the Joni, we're doing A Case of You in this sort of session. She, I think, 4 of her songs, which she wrote specially for dulcimer.
0: Yeah.
6: We do know a friend who can play with dulcimer, so occasionally we get the chance to do it with a dulcimer.
0: Lovely.
6: But they can also be done just with the guitar. So Case of You is just sort of a favourite for everyone. I mean, quite often we, as a sort of a gig, you know, we say we're going to do A Case of You, and there's suddenly this gasp. You almost get the applause before you've done it, you know, because it's so familiar for a lot of people. Really love that one. We love doing it. So that's why we've included it this time.
0: I think they can also anticipate how beautiful it's going to sound. It's a very hard song to bring off, I always think, because it's so redolent of intimacy and longing, and the candor of it as well. You know, if you want me, I'll be in the bar.
6: I think you've got to really feel it. It's a combination of the emotions all there. You've got to really feel it. But also, some of the language is so casual. If you want me, I'll be in the bar. I could stand up now and say, if you want me, I'll just be the other side of the door. It just sounds like, you know, going back to being conversational. She says it as though she's just saying it to you in the room.
7: Anybody who starts the song with "just before our love got lost," you know, so already the story's told, almost.
0: Yes.
7: It's like another one of those, Last Time I Saw Richard. From the same album, Blue, you know. There's an element of that in that, where she's saying, you know, these are two people who had been in love, now they're not, and he's gone his separate ways and married a figure skater or whatever he did, you know.
0: That's been, presumably.
7: It's very difficult to sort of go from that to, if you like, the sort of almost nursery rhyme.
0: Yes, we were saying this last time, weren't we?
7: Same time, you know.
6: But I think also with her, she'll say something, the love, if she's talking about a love that's past, it's never gone, because she'll say something like, some part of you pours out of me in these lines from time to time.
0: Yeah.
6: It's always, and there are other songs like that, that perhaps the love is over and yet she's still hankering after, well, actually, it's still, I want to draw it back, you know. There's, it's certainly not a love thing that's over in A Case of You, not at all.
0: Yeah.
6: And you've got to get the two, but two angles, you know,
0: isn't
6: in there.
0: It exactly. And this idea that I guess there aren't many songwriters who are good at holding on to emotions that will not let you rest.
6: Yeah.
0: Like that.
6: That's it, yeah. Mm-hmm.
0: You know, with this aftertones, I think is another Joni track in that general sort of direction.
6: Mm-hmm.
0: Okay. Do you want to do some more? Shall we pause it there?
7: Can do if you like.
6: Yeah, what do you, so we...
7: How long have we got now?
0: About 6-7 minutes, something like that.
7: Oh, 6-7 minutes. Have we talked about all the songs?
6: Do you want to say something about Masquerade, even though we haven't done it yet? Because
0: we're
6: definitely going
0: to
6: do it.
0: Yeah, certainly happy to.
6: Okay.
0: Well, maybe that would help. Well, in fact, we just did, didn't we? Here's A Case of You, performed by Annie Whitehouse and Mark Bigelow.

the marvellous Andy Winehouse and Mark McGilloway Evensong and Joni Mitchell's A Case of You. They're in Tower Bridge tomorrow night, and all sorts of groovy Bijou hangouts through the month and through the summertime in London town, culminating in the marvellous Camberley Ecofest on August Bank Holiday. They are also, like me, Pat Metheny fans, and they have tickets already for his July gig at the Barbican. And one track that's been particularly hovering around their consciousness, and incidentally, I'm looking forward to the Evensong Metheny cover epoch. It's not too far down the pike, I suspect. This is Pat with a Polish vocalist who was moved to contact him and say, look, I want to put some lyrics to these tunes that really, really move me. And the result, amongst other things, was As It Is.

Andrea Kopeck, as it turned out, having a decorous half a woodbine there. The anthemic, sort of almost Elgar in the 21st century check shirt and jeans, Pat Metheny, orchestral lyricism of As It Is from Speaking of Now, 16 years ago, still coming up fresh. More of that wonderful stuff with his current project, Sidelights 3, at the Barbican Centre in July. Annie and Mark will be there. I will try to be. The tickets are steep, but worth every one of your pesos, as is the excellent work of Gabriel Moreno, who is, amongst other things, purveyor of poetic Haynes manuals for the benighted, and the most recent collection celebrates his dual identity as a Gibraltarian and a master of duende, but also an English lyricism that he's made all his own. He sort of did the Larkin-esque Hull beat and despaired a bit of academe, but is now helping it reinvent itself in a funkier way. Anyway, speaking of now, so to speak, in the sense of the recent and current somewhat heat wave, no one is a poet in this heat. Thoughts melt, images die, and so do conceits before reaching the page. Feelings sizzle, the tongue dries up like a desert fig. No one is a poet in this heat. Even Neruda at the comfort of a sea, Eliot in the cold winters of Margate, Lorca in the caves of the Sacra Hills. I can imagine Wallace Stevens writing out of the cool breeze of the aircon. No one is a poet in this heat. And to think I fled Gibraltar to taste the snows of Rochester and Aberdeen. Memories boiling in the soup of my overzealous dreams. I can't even dip my fingers in the pool of your skin. No one is a poet in this heat. I wonder how the Greeks did it. In the shores of Ithaca and Zakynthos, burning foreheads from the violence and the myths. I would rather be a water boy, or better still, a fountain or a stream. No one is a poet in this heat. I am wearing, too much information, swimming trunks and flip-flops. How do you expect my words to stick?

Poetry of Senor Gabriel Moreno and Pat Metheny's new single there, Freestanding, America the Beautiful, the people united will never be defeated. Well, politically, culturally, we move on. And thank you so much for the good energy of Evensong, Ali and Mark, and for you, for your company, and certainly for Jeff Simmons and the Ensemble Company yesterday afternoon with La Manta in the searing heat. Jeff sent me a nice email with all the good things that I hope we can promise you next weekend in terms of rounding up an extraordinary epoch of music making. The walls talk in there, whether bingo's being played or otherwise, and there are subtle plans afoot to just vary the cultural landscape a little bit after so long. So I hope your week is a little bit like that, whatever the weather and the fates do to us. I'll leave you with the wonderful Norma Winston, who this very day was with Giles Peterson doing the very last Maida Vale studio session for the Beer. They're moving across to a new site in Stratford City. The walls talk there. I've been there several times, seeing some extraordinary things. It's a terrible shame it's going. But I believe the complex is being bought by one Hans Zimmer, so it will be put to very good use. Anyway, talking of Norma, who is years young, the new suite, new album on Enidoc Records, the label she founded with Kenny Wheeler and the late great John Taylor, is a timeless place. It goes back to 1990. It's recently been sort of remixed. The orchestration here is by the matchless Steve Gray, and the band is the Rundfunk Orchestra Hannover des Norddeutscher Rundfunk. They sort of latch on to Kenny's aesthetic very, very rapidly, as they do to that of Jimmy Rolls, with whom Norma collaborated. She's a wonderful lyricist. Went to school more or less with Dudley Moore and Dagenham. They went their very different ways. But the lyricism, I think, is a common thread, and an East London songbird of very great heft and resilience and beauty. With which a woman's honours combined. We'll see on the other side, the usual suspects through the week. We'll be back, as I say, with the Granada tooting extravaganza and La Manta on prison reform, amongst other things, hopefully, and that sommelier from Devon Way. So more good things next weekend. Have a great one, and more good things on Riverside through the week. I'll leave you with Norma and Steve.

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2: England captain Ben Stokes will step down from all international cricket at the conclusion of the third test against New Zealand. The all-rounder's retirement was announced by former captain Michael Atherton during TV coverage shortly before tea on day four at Trent Bridge. Stokes then took a wicket.
3: He now starts another over. He's been bowling since lunch unchanged. Second slip, can you believe it? Moments after, the news has come that Stokes' international career is coming to an end.
2: 4 days after the devastating earthquakes in Venezuela, rescuers have found a baby and an 11-year-old boy alive. There's growing pressure on the government there, with residents accusing authorities of an inadequate response. More than 1,400 people have died and well over 50,000 are unaccounted for. 11 people have been killed after a plane carrying skydivers crashed onto a road in northeast France. Some of those on board had been bought the experience as a gift. The Princess of Wales has spent the weekend completing the Three Peaks Challenge. Kate has scaled the highest mountains in England, Scotland and Wales to raise money for a cancer charity. Emma Raducanu has confirmed she's dealing with another injury concern, but still plans to play on the opening day of Wimbledon. The British number one faces Croatia's Antonia Ruzic. Raducanu cut short her practice session yesterday, but says she's desperate to be involved at the championships.
4: I think there are certain tournaments you're willing to do more for and put yourself on the line more for and risk more for. And for me, of course, Wimbledon is that. And I think I'd probably push beyond anything that I would for any other tournament.
2: And more than 13.75 million of us tuned in to watch England beat Panama in their final World Cup group game last night. That represented an 80% share of peak viewing. That's the latest. I'm Ruth McKee.
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2: Ben Stokes has announced his retirement from international cricket. He's also quitting as England Test captain when the current decider against New Zealand concludes. Stokes was dropped from the second test after breaking curfew rules at a London nightclub earlier this month. Former England captain Michael Atherton says the timing seems strange.
3: It begs a number of questions. Why and why now, in the middle of a day's cricket? With still a day to go and a match to win, draw or lose and a series on the line.
2: A 34-year-old man has been charged with 5 counts of attempted murder and dangerous driving after a car hit multiple pedestrians on a high street in West London. 5 people were injured in the incident on Ealing Broadway yesterday afternoon. Tamir Ahmed Mohammed from Ealing has been remanded in custody and will appear in court on Monday. Proposals for a new destroyer to replace Britain's ageing warships have been scrapped. Drones will be prioritised under a new hybrid navy. It's part of changes to the long-delayed defence investment plan. There are glimmers of hope in Venezuela, where a baby and an 11-year-old boy have been pulled from rubble alive 4 days after devastating earthquakes there. This worker helped rescue the boy.
4: He's good. He just needs a little time to be okay. He drinks water and he's talking. He's talking very well.
2: More than 50,000 people are still missing and more than 1,400 others are known now to have died. In sport, Emma Raducanu has pulled out of Wimbledon. It's after a scan showed her leg injury has become a stress fracture. And Canada grabbed a late winner to secure a 1-0 win over South Africa in the opening last 32 game at the World Cup. The co-hosts scored in stoppage time in Los Angeles. That's the latest. I'm Ruth McKee.
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4: Living with sickle cell is hard. Even simple chores can be extremely difficult. I've never met Keisha, but thanks to giving types like her, I can now live a life with my family.
2: More blood donors of Black heritage are needed to treat people with sickle cell. By giving blood, you can be there for someone without being there. Save up to 3 lives in 1 hour. Book now at blood.co.uk.

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2: Andy Burnham's allies say his first major speech as Prime Minister in waiting will push for the biggest transfer of power out of Whitehall in modern times. The former Metro Mayor is proposing a number 10 in the North. Community Secretary Steve Reid says equity is needed.
3: We're going to invest in all regions of the country so that the whole country can improve. It doesn't help London if London is the only place where people see opportunities for jobs and economic growth, because people from all over the country come to London. It pushes up our housing costs and pushes up housing demand.
2: A 34-year-old man has been charged with attempted murder and dangerous driving after five people were injured when a car hit pedestrians in Ealing, West London yesterday. Damir Ahmed Mohammed from Ealing has been remanded in custody and will appear in court tomorrow. The Princess of Wales has revealed she's completed the Three Peaks Challenge to raise money for a cancer charity. She's climbed the highest mountains in Scotland, England and Wales this weekend. England cricket fans are coming to terms with the unexpected international retirement of Ben Stokes. The captain and all-rounder will step down at the end of the deciding test against New Zealand. And there was a dramatic end to the opening match in the last 32 of